0: miss you if I could. Hey, yeah, okay. Wow, thank you so much, Impact 89, for having us. This is crazy. yeah, I mean, we could just keep going. Do you want to play her?
1: Yeah.
0: Okay, cool. Charlie wrote this next song, and he's going to sing it, and it's going to sound awesome, so take it away.
2: I'm going to give you guys a 1, 2, 3, 4, 5, 6, 1, 2, 3, bang. Okay, ready? All right, 1, 2, 1, 2, 3.

0: That was really fun. Thanks so much, guys. And by the way, you're listening to Coaster here on Impact 89 FM with The Basement. So, Charlie, you just wrote that song. That song is called Her.
1: That song is called Her. That's correct.
0: And when did you write this?
1: I wrote this song I think it was April.
0: Okay, cool.
1: It actually started because Emmy wrote a song, and I was like, that's awesome. I want to write a song. So then I wrote this song, and I wrote it about my girlfriend, Allie. Then I brought it to the band, and we put it all together, and there it is.
2: Because you guys performed that one, like, last year, right?
1: Yeah.
2: Because I remember, like, did you, your, like, first original songs were your song and then that your song?
3: I think yours was first, wasn't it?
1: It might be. Because I don't remember.
2: I was going to say, I think I remember that one being first, because I remember it being, like, a big deal, because I'd been to a few Coaster shows, and all of a sudden it was like, oh, my gosh, it's original.
1: Well, in that case, I mistalked. Yeah, I guess that was the first one.
3: Yeah, no. Yeah. No, Her was first, and then, yeah. Then the other one I wrote in the Whole Foods parking lot in, like, 48 hours was the first one we played. But, it's cool.
0: Thanks so much for joining us again. Tell us a little bit about Coaster and how long have you guys been playing music, and maybe some introductions.
3: It'll be 1 year on Halloween, right? Mm-hmm. Yeah, it'll be 1 year on Halloween for the boys. I didn't join till I think, January? Of that year, and Kyle O'Connor, who's not here right now, but I joined the band from knowing him, so you can take the other part of the band that I wasn't there for a few months, because I can't talk on that.
1: I was the second to last one, to join, and originally this band, Brandon could talk about it a little bit too, it started off as a state news kind of like Instagram thing.
4: Yeah, so our other lead guitarist, Kyle O'Connor, who unfortunately had other commitments today, I knew him from engineering classes, and I met Brody in the SMB, the Spartan Marching Band, shout out. And he was also in my engineering classes, and our friend Kyle O'Connor was working at the state news, making TikToks and Instagram reels for them. And he knew that I played trumpet. So he wanted to make,
0: the mic's on a run. Sorry.
4: He wanted to make like a musical intro for one of his Catabus Conversations interviews. So we'd go up to people on the bus and thank you, Brody.
5: Yeah.
4: And interview them, but in the intro, it's just me, Kyle, and Brody playing Sparks by Coldplay.
0: I love that.
5: Yeah, and this class he's talking about was Controls, I think.
2: I'm in that right now.
5: There you go. As you can imagine, daydreaming about a band, having a band together with friends, was so much more interesting than
2: so much better.
5: An S-Transformer. It was a dream back then, and we found a garage space to play around in, and to have this now with such incredible people here is really, really special.
0: That's so sweet.
2: Well, I thought you guys performed before Halloween last year.
4: Yes. Yeah. So technically, me and we had a, I guess we played for one of Kyle's like club events, and it was just me, Brody, Kyle, and then Jack. You were there.
2: Was that still on Fry?
4: That was inside the basement of Sci-Fi.
0: I feel like Kyle's I saw clubs. A video of this.
4: And then, I think what you're thinking of is we did like a mini performance.
2: I was at that one
4: at the Fry House to like kind of practice before our first.
2: And there was like 15 people there.
4: Yeah.
2: And I'll like flex my friends. Or I guess. Oh man, was I wrong though? Was that not your guys' first performance?
4: I would say that's our first like official show, because we had like the full.
2: I hope so, because I've been kind of like flexing on the, like I was at Coaster's first concert ever, and we you guys helped us with like you guys helped us like set up like a couch, and like me and four of my friends sat on a couch in the road, and it was awesome.
4: It was cold and my hands were freezing and I could barely play, but it was a good time.
2: And then like a month later on Halloween, you guys have like, you know, hundreds of people there and it's like, wow, this, yeah. This blew up.
4: Word spread fast.
1: Yes, it did. Was that the day, Halloween wasn't the day that I bought the industrial heater, right?
4: That was Halloween? No. Okay, the day that we went to go get it was St. Patty's Day.
1: Okay. Sorry, you talking about the house reminded me of a time where we were playing at that house, and it was really cold. So, obviously, I went to Home Depot and I rented an industrial space heater.
3: Wow.
1: Yeah, I rented an industrial space. It looked... I don't even know how to describe what it looked like.
3: I still have a picture of you pouring stuff into it.
1: Yeah, it was like a jet engine kind of thing. It was awesome. It was awesome.
3: You got to make do with what you can. We go to school in Michigan. It's, yeah.
4: We had like 60 extension cords wrapping through the windows of the house.
3: It's a hazard. I was going to say, that's a fire hazard.
4: The giant kerosene-filled space heater was pointed directly at all of our cords. So.
3: Anything for the music. Anything for
2: worth it.
3: That's crazy. Okay, let's get into a few more of your originals, and then we'll chitter-chatter some more.
6: Yay. Okay.
3: And what's this next one called?
7: Oh, are we doing Should Have Been You?
1: Is it
3: Yeah? Yeah, this song's called Should Have Been You. This is our first time playing it, like, ever. So, I wrote it. I hope it sounds good. Whenever you're ready.

0: Does it keep you up at night that it should have been me?
1: Wait, that was really, really awesome.
2: Thanks.
3: Oh. So catchy.
1: Guys, I'm so
3: nervous. I'm like, with that one.
1: I'm sweating through this Impact t-shirt right now. Like, it's my full-time job.
2: And wow. That's okay. You know what? Hey. There's more over there.
1: Hey.
3: You
1: hey.
3: Are killing it.
1: Aw, thanks.
2: Thanks, guys. Wow. Oh, my. So, okay. Was that written really recently?
1: No, I wrote it during the summer.
2: Okay.
1: I do this thing where I present my all-male band songs about, like, I hate men, like, get out. And it's, like, very, like, kind of weird of me to do. But, yeah, I wrote it over the summer. We practiced it a couple times. And we didn't whip it out till today. But, yeah. So
2: I think you guys should play that more often.
3: I think it was
1: hey,
3: an excellent
1: thanks.
3: Debut.
1: Thank you.
3: I really, really enjoyed
1: thanks.
3: It.
1: Thanks. Appreciate it. Yeah, another one I wrote in my car. So.
3: Is that like the spot where your ideas
1: apparently,
3: flow?
1: Apparently. I don't know. I just, yeah. Sometimes you write something and I'll read it back a few months later and be like, oh, why did I write that? That's so embarrassing. It's like mid-song. I'm like, oh, gosh, this is like mean. But it's okay. It's okay. It's okay.
2: Anyway, I feel like you've... It's okay to have like a million ideas though, and not every single one of them is going to
1: hello.
2: Be.
1: Yeah. No creative freedom. Well, what I love to just tell people, I'm like, well, that's a lie. Like that detail in that song, that's not real. That didn't happen to me. That happened to somebody else. That happened to my buddy Joe. Man,
3: well, you can
1: it.
3: Just like say it's all like, you know, up for interpretation.
1: Absolutely.
3: And then you could be like, oh no, that was a metaphor.
1: Yeah.
3: You weren't supposed to take that
1: you
3: literally.
1: You guys missed
3: what?
1: The whole point.
3: Which, I mean, obviously your artistry just isn't up to, you just can't
1: yeah,
3: get in my
1: you
3: mind.
1: You don't get it.
3: You just don't get it.
1: You don't get it.
3: You just don't,
1: you
3: get,
1: don't
3: it.
1: Get my feminist it's literature.
2: Yeah,
1: you don't get my matcha.
3: Exactly.
1: Okay.
2: The group
3: exactly.
2: singing it was insane.
1: It's up in my head.
3: I
2: it was so
3: loved
2: good.
3: That. It was just like fun.
1: Oh, yeah.
3: It was
1: it
3: just
1: was
3: a
1: really
3: fun
1: song.
3: And
1: thanks,
3: I think like
1: guys.
3: I could like, I don't know, I could picture that on the radio. That's
1: yeah.
3: That was like super, super
1: oh my
3: catchy.
1: Gosh,
2: no, that's
1: you.
2: What I was thinking. Well, obviously it's on radio right now.
1: It's on the radio right now.
3: Wait a minute. Wait a minute. Wait a minute.
2: Yeah, let's put the pieces together here, Nate.
3: I'm getting there. I'm okay. Just a little behind today. I'm just not here with the artistry. I just can't
1: compete.
3: Quite, I can't compete. Quite compute it in my head.
1: Yeah, so. That's okay.
2: Amelia's got the brains for the most.
3: Amelia's
2: part.
3: Got
1: hello.
3: The
1: yeah.
3: Well, do we want to do next one?
2: Yeah. I just had to butt in and talk between these.
1: Oh,
3: yeah,
1: no,
3: yeah, we keep saying we're gonna do like multiple songs, but then we just
1: no.
3: keep like,
1: talking
3: over you guys. So.
1: Kiki, let's do it. Okay. Oh my gosh, yay. Okay, Brandon's gonna sing this next one. He wrote it. It's amazing. So take it away.
3: Exciting. Do we need to do like a little setup switch over right now?
1: That's what I was gonna ask. Do you wanna come here?
4: I don't know. I don't know about this.
3: Yeah, we got a little tight. It's either a tightrope or a limbo.
4: I kinda have mine.
3: You can choose.
4: Like wrapped around those.
5: Do you want me
4: I think
5: to? I can move mine. Or you just
4: you
5: got
4: just
5: it.
4: More boom.
5: Trust.
3: We'll figure it out.
1: We're figuring it out.
2: It's okay.
4: It'll be fine.
2: Amelia, what did you have for breakfast today?
1: I had one of those mini chocolate chip perfect bars.
3: Perfect bars?
1: Yeah. Do you know those? It's peanut butter, and it's like from Target, and they're like refrigerated.
2: Yes.
1: I had it, and yeah, and I had an Alani. It was kind of amazing.
4: Alani
1: yeah.
4: For breakfast.
1: Okay. I just so Brody. I just
3: the
1: said the thing about the perfect bar. I just told you.
3: Out.
1: I just told you what I ate. I said the thing about the perfect bar because my mom is listening, and I'm being honest. Okay. So
2: mom, I'm feeding myself.
1: Mom,
2: okay.
1: I'm eating. It's fine. Like. She's funny.
3: I can always like Alani's. I feel like are the they toe the line of like good and battery acid.
1: Oh, absolutely.
3: They're like right there on the edge. Where
1: I'm
3: sometimes they're
1: off
3: okay,
1: the earth at 51. I'm putting my no really. I'm putting my 2 cents in now. That's the next song. It's about like Amelia's too much caffeine. That's why that song. That's where that song came from.
4: Okay.
2: Are we ready?
3: Are we
1: I
3: locked?
1: Think we're ready.
4: Yeah.
1: Brandon, do you want to like
2: it
1: intro
2: away.
1: It or do you just want to play it?
4: Oh.
1: You don't
4: well,
1: have to.
4: If our fun, awesome people at Impact FM would like to sing along with us.
3: Oh,
4: we
3: boy.
4: Have a little sing along section in
2: I'm
4: this.
2: I'm so ready.
4: Song.
3: Oh, we're here for it.
1: They're locked. Yeah.
4: So, Brody, you want to hit me with the? Okay. So
3: yeah.
4: I'm gonna sing it, and then. Okay. Just yeah. Just.

0: was so fun.
1: Woohoo! Those sax solos never miss, by the way.
2: Gotta give it up to Brody Stack over here.
0: Yeah, it's Brody on the saxophone. I feel like the whole like cadence of that song was like...
1: I was gonna say that too.
0: I don't know, it was just like... I don't know, it felt like early 2000s kind of.
2: Hey. Yeah, it's a little bit Weezer-ish. If y'all are into that.
0: Yes, I am.
3: I dabble.
0: Minor. Weezer fan.
1: I thought the same thing during your song, Her. Like, the tempo and, like, the cadence was, like, super cool. And, like, I don't know. I think that, like, elevates. It's, like, kind of subtle. Where, like, people don't think about it. It's one of those things. It's, like, in the back of your mind, you don't notice it. But, like, that makes a song, like, that much better. And that was really, really cool. So.
0: How did you write that song?
2: I wrote this song over the summer. A lot of it was, I unfortunately am unk, full-time employee after I graduated last year from MSU. So
1: mechanical engineering dream
2: mechanical
1: right
2: engineering.
1: Here.
2: Go green.
0: Go white.
2: But I would come home from work and go up to my bedroom and start singing. And then every time I was in the shower, like, I remember I wrote, like, that saxophone part, the I, like, literally was in the Taco Bell drive-thru, pulled out my voice memo, and started singing it. So, yeah, it's been a process, but it's a very fun process.
0: That's fun. I like that you guys write in odd places.
2: Yeah.
4: We're very avant-garde.
1: I heard the Taco Bell drive-thru is like a real place that gets the creative juices going.
2: It's got the grease.
1: Like the Crunchwrap Supreme gets you going.
0: Yeah. No, I feel like it's closer to being like a Superfund site. So it's like the radioactive material from inside Taco Bell just like is coming through the walls into you.
2: Oh, yeah.
1: Yes,
0: and it's just like Taco Bell creativity. Hypothetically.
1: So, like, you're a mechanical engineering major. So, are any of you guys music majors or?
4: Charlie.
0: I knew it.
1: Charlie.
5: Kyle and Quick is on the keys. I'm an acting major. That's as close as I'm going to get to
0: adjacent.
5: You know what? Yeah.
1: It's still
5: music,
1: arts.
5: It's music adjacent. It's the College of Arts and Letters. Yeah.
0: Charlie,
2: our
0: are
2: newest
0: you
2: member, our newest member, Miles Cole, is also a music major.
0: Nice.
2: Gotcha. Player.
5: Yeah.
1: Cool.
6: Unfortunately, he's on tour today with one of the school's ensembles, so he could not make it tonight.
0: Mm. We miss him dearly.
6: Were you going to ask me a question about something?
0: Are you in jazz school?
6: Yes.
0: Yeah? Okay.
6: Yes.
0: And then what about you?
7: Also jazz school, yeah.
0: Hey,
6: yeah,
0: nice.
6: Normally I play like the you know that one? Like the big one? Yeah, that one.
1: You know that thing
5: it's
1: like
5: just
1: turn on
5: like
1: its side.
5: That, but if you flipped it that way.
1: I think that line's straight from the movie School of Rock.
6: Yeah. I think it actually it's like
8: turn it up and it's a bass.
1: Hello, it's
6: oh yeah,
1: a
6: yes,
1: bass.
6: Yes. Yeah.
1: Not that I can be Jack Black, but
0: yeah, you're a close second.
4: Yeah.
1: I don't think so. I think there's a few people in between me and Jack Black. I don't know how far removed I am, but I'm more than one.
2: It's a chain of command.
0: So maybe like three.
1: Yeah. Three, maybe. We'll stick with three for now. That's a safe number.
0: What's this next song?
5: Do you want to do the
6: tomato song?
5: Yes. Yes, I do. I do want to do this song. This next song Charlie wrote.
6: Could I get that?
5: It's going to be just me, Charlie, and an acoustic guitar for this next one.
0: Ooh. Nice.
1: Is it going to be like
5: exciting?
1: Really intimate? Wow.
5: Oh, yeah. Very Timothée Chalamet and Joan Baez in that film. No, it ain't like me, babe. That kind of vibe.
1: Very
5: not at all.
0: Guilty
5: not,
0: pleasure?
5: No, literally not that vibe at all.
0: I like Timothée Chalamet.
5: No, speak on it. Speak on it.
0: I really...
5: Sometimes he just needs to think before he talks.
1: Is he like
0: and
1: a...
0: That, yeah.
1: I feel like I don't know too much about him. I've like... I don't know. Someone asked me my opinion of him recently, and I was like, I don't really know.
5: You're good in that movie.
1: You're good in that movie. I didn't mind Marty Supreme. That was pretty good.
0: He should just probably try out ballet before he says anything.
5: Yes.
1: I don't know what that means.
0: Pop culture, Nate.
5: That's okay.
0: Come on.
5: Name a woman. No, name a woman.
6: Emmy from Coaster.
5: Hello. Literally, Emma next to you. Like, okay.
1: Oh,
5: we won't take that personally.
0: It's fine.
6: You
0: ready?
6: Yeah.

0: Hey, that was so cute.
1: And that was everywhere?
2: Yes.
1: Yeah. On the basement, Impact 89. That was so cute.
3: Yay!
1: I love it. It made me feel like I was just like on like a picnic on a hill on a nice sunny day. That's what it made me think of. Yeah.
2: Also, I'm sorry if I hit the mic with the guitar. That's okay. On me. I move a lot when I play. You guys should see me when I'm on the big on the opposite
4: on the big
2: of,
4: thing.
1: On the big
2: turn
1: one.
2: Turn the cello upside down and turn it to a vase. Yeah.
4: So all I could think about was Michael Cera.
2: Yes.
4: It all leads back to Michael Cera. We've talked about Michael Cera a lot over the.
1: Definitely, it's like it all. Yeah.
0: You're going down to the railway station. Gotta take a ticket. Yeah. Yeah. No. We learned that one. You wrote it, and we learned it over the summer together. And I remember it being super, super fun to learn, super easy. And then I was like, okay. And then we'll work on the one I wrote. And I think we're in the music building for like 8 hours. And it's just Charlie sitting at the piano being like, okay.
2: Wait, what chord is that?
0: Yeah, he's like, what did you just say to me?
2: And I'm like, I don't know.
1: Well, that's so cool that, I don't know, that song is like so different than all the other ones, like, I love it. And I think that, I don't know, was writing that one different than the other ones?
2: Yeah, super. Okay. So when I like started doing all the writing stuff for Coaster, I was very focused on like, how could I fit into what we play, right? Because we're normally a cover band. We mostly play like pop and pop punk, pop rock, all that stuff. So like the first one that we recorded at WKAR, which we'll play in a little bit, called Looking Glass, kind of like pop punky. And then Her, I was thinking like, we need a ballad because we don't want to play Sparks again, again.
0: Yeah.
1: So hey, it goes hard though.
2: I wrote Her. Yeah, Sparks is fire. But then over the summer, I wrote a bunch of songs on acoustic guitar because my friend Sam, he's a drummer. He goes here. He's from Detroit. He picked up guitar, and I was like, oh, bro, if you picked up guitar, I got to pick up guitar. So I wrote a bunch of stuff like that. And, yeah, it was a lot of, like, workshopping because, like I said, I can't really play it. So I could, like, hear it. Like, I was like, this is what I want. I'd, like, sing the chord, and I'd be like, trying to figure out what it was.
1: Well, that's really cool. And I feel like, I don't know, that's, like, that's my dream. And I bet a lot of other people's dream to have, like, that musical, like, that thing. And it sounds like that's cool. You can just like hear a chord and be like, oh, I want it to sound like this. And then,
2: I mean, I can't do it, but you know,
1: sounds like it.
2: Close. Yeah. I'm getting there.
4: So that was written over the summer then?
2: Yes.
0: Right? Yeah.
2: Yes. Okay. Over the summer. Yes.
4: That's fun. Were you guys all like in Lansing area?
0: No.
4: Like separated?
0: No. It was really sad.
2: Well, I live in like the suburbs of like Chicago. Yeah. So it's like a 5 hour drive.
0: I was back home.
2: Shout out any like Aurora Naprevillians.
0: Hey.
2: Naprevillians.
1: Yeah. My roommate's from Naperville.
2: Oh, fire.
0: No, me and O'Connor were both kind of Metro Detroit. They're like fully working 9 to 5, so it's we were in a long distance relationship over the summer.
2: I forgot to say shout out Oswego because that's like the town, but that's like niche, so like I don't know if anyone knows who that is.
0: Shout out. Yeah.
4: So it was nice to come back together for the school year.
0: Oh, yeah.
2: We had a few gigs over summer where we all like traveled. We traveled up all the way to Bay City.
0: Grand Haven too, and then we shout out to Off the Record, which was an awesome gig.
4: Oh yeah.
0: And then we did Bay City. Which was kind of our first kind of like branching out of the East Lansing area, I would say, which we're still trying to do, but obviously with a lot of us in school and in jobs, that's difficult. But yeah, that was always fun. It was a really good summer. It was cool.
4: That's good.
0: But it's good to be back in our home turf for sure. And double for me because I work at Impact 89 FM. So yeah.
4: Shout out.
0: Impact, dream come true on two levels, you know what I mean? So, you know.
4: This is true.
0: Yes.
1: Do you guys, so now that you're back on campus, do you guys have like a favorite location to perform on campus?
0: Do we?
2: Fry's pretty awesome.
0: Yeah.
2: Fry's a classic. That's where the first Halloween show that we talked about earlier was at. That's where many other things have happened and will happen, hopefully, if the boys are cool with it. Kyle lives there, so, you know, we got to...
0: Yeah.
4: Well, that's what I was gonna ask. I was like, "Is this one of your houses, or
0: house?" No, yeah. That would be really cool if we just showed up and started plugging stuff in, being like, "You have a band now." No, it's a Quick lives there with 11 other people. How many people live with that? 10 other people. 11 total. Yeah. 11 total. And I think that we're all kind of biased to like gigs for students, like at houses and stuff, because it's just so awesome. And like, that's kind of like, I think that's a big reason of why we're all here, is just to make music and make have fun and make memories. So.
4: Oh yeah, for sure.
2: The
4: Lugnuts
2: game was pretty fun. Oh, that the Lugnuts awesome
1: game
2: too.
1: Was sick. You guys performed at the Lugnuts
2: game? Yeah, we played at their stadium. That was awesome.
1: What?
2: Yeah,
0: no, cool. Sparty pulled up and started like dancing. What? And I was like, this is awesome.
1: That's
3: you put a tip in our tip jar.
0: Oh yeah. He brought like the shakers. He brought like a maraca thing.
2: Oh yeah, he did bring a maraca.
0: Yeah, which was very cool.
1: That's so cool.
2: I didn't know that Sparty like had a maraca on him. You know?
1: I'm more surprised that Sparty has like tip money or like allocated money that he can just that university cash that he's just like
2: what is it called? Well, it's Sparta?
0: In the
2: Sparty
0: kilt thing, yeah.
2: Like, Sparty cash.
3: Yeah, he's paying us in combos.
2: That's three swipes, bro.
4: That's a good payment.
1: If
4: in
1: I got
4: books.
1: Tipped a combo, I would cry with happiness.
0: No, that's a swipe. Thank you.
2: That's a swipe. Man, I miss like the C items.
4: Sorry. Wait, can we talk about our favorite sea items?
0: Yep. Ice cream. 100%.
4: Ice cream.
0: French fries. Ooh. Yes.
4: I'm going for the Greek yogurt bar.
2: Ooh.
4: Do you know what I'm talking about?
1: I love the Greek yogurt bars.
0: I know what you're
1: bars.
0: Talking about.
4: Yeah, that's...
1: She'll beg people for Greek yogurt bars here.
0: Like, you're begging on the twice? Street for Greek
4: no.
0: yogurt?
4: No. This has happened twice, and I only target the freshmen that work here.
0: Target.
4: I'll ask them for a combo.
0: Love
4: every
0: them.
4: Once in a
1: she'll ask. Yeah.
4: Yeah.
1: Ask. I feel like, to be honest with you, this is an unpopular opinion, but I feel like combo A items were the best.
0: Mm-hmm. That's how I was getting all those Alani's for 2 years.
1: Exactly. I would get like the Dunkin's. Oh, those were so good. I lived off of those.
3: Yeah. Fairlife protein shake.
1: Yes.
0: Hello.
2: When they made it a B item, that was so tragic.
1: Does anyone remember that Continental Drift? I loved that because then I could get an energy drink and a protein shake in one combo.
2: But I was like low-key hungry.
1: Come on. Yeah. You know the combination. One more question. Do you guys have like... So kind of on the topic of like performing on campus, do you guys have like a specific favorite performance? Like, or like, do any of you get like, I know this is more of like a personal question,
0: that's
1: but I bet
0: really
1: you guys have
0: question.
1: Different opinions.
0: We played a house show that was by Stoddard Park and you could like see straight through to like 600 people there, which was crazy.
1: Was that this
4: that's
1: year?
4: Cool.
0: It was this year. It was a little crazy. It got hectic. As parties can, got
3: just a wee bit.
2: It was a little hectic.
0: So for
2: let's
0: that,
2: just say that it was a
0: so
2: little
0: for
2: hectic.
0: That, I'm like, oh, like I don't know if I have like one favorite, mm-hmm. but like seeing people like listen to music and jam out is really, really, really cool. So and the fry shows and everything. Oh no, I can't pick everything.
2: I would say one of the more fun ones for me at least was, I'm trying to envision like the backyard.
1: No
2: we
1: worries.
2: So, like, we were in a driveway, and then there was a garage that was empty behind us. It was, we did it at the start of this year.
0: Oh, yeah.
2: Welcome week.
5: Yeah.
2: And it was, like, I don't know, it was just, like, perfect, because, like, we, like, set everything up to where no one could, like, get in to where we are. Like, sometimes we have a problem with, like, people being, like, coming up into our kind of, I don't want to say, like, performance circle, But
0: yeah.
2: That one was really fun, and also... It was just, like, the best vibes. Like, everyone was having a good time, and it seemed like everyone was just, like, vibing
0: out. But we've
2: out.
0: Also been very lucky with, like, people vibing and, like, reception.
2: That is very
0: especially
2: true.
0: On social media, we've been very, very, like, we're very grateful for people that have been, like, following along. There was one comment at the Grand Haven show. It's, like, a video of, like, me and a couple other people dancing to Kilby Girl, which we play. And a comment, and you can see how TikTok is, like, hidden comment. And you're like, okay. Oh. You click it, and they're like, Dork Central. Dork Central.
1: It's unbelievable.
0: That is the best insult of all time. Like, I can't even
2: be mad. I'd rather be a dork than a neutral.
0: I was like, I'm a proud graduate of Dork Central. Like, I genuinely love it. I say it to people all the time. I'm like, well, I'm chilling with the boys. Dork Central. No, and it's fully them, like, roasting me. But, like, I don't care.
4: Did you check out the profile? Was it like
0: private? Thank you. Private and no profile picture. Thank you.
2: Kyle had something he wanted to say.
0: Oh yeah,
2: go ahead.
5: I was just gonna say like for favorite. Gifts.
2: Hey, wait, hold on, wait. Can he talk like there and it goes in or does?
0: How about I just
2: this.
1: Whoa,
2: sorry, sound guys.
5: I was just gonna say like another honorable mention that me and Kyle O'Connor talked about was his favorite from last year was. Do you guys remember that house show we played like right after Harper's?
0: During
5: finals week.
2: Yeah.
5: That one was really cool because there wasn't like a concrete like invite or anything, but people kind of just flowed in and it was very natural.
2: Yeah.
5: And it just kind of grew like as we played. That was really cool.
3: The grad party one?
0: Yeah.
5: Yeah.
3: That was fun.
2: Like we were like half really of us cool. that okay, so like the setup was we had the sub in the middle of the staircase. Then we had two PAs on each side, but their deck, like, their, it wasn't big enough for all of us to fit on one side. So, like, half of the band was on one side. Emmy's, like, standing in the middle. And then, like, half of the other band is on the other side. That was super fun.
5: Yeah, that sounds fun. That was a really fun gig.
3: Oh, and then I had snapped a string earlier in the day when we were playing at Harper's. So I had my acoustic plugged into the amp and was, had the distortion on my acoustic.
4: That's funny.
0: And I remember our like then trombone player, Charlie Scanlon, who since moved to Idaho for like a full-time job.
1: Oh, wow.
0: Who we miss very much. Was he had just graduated like that day, so like he's having a great time because we're all like sentimental. And I remember the last song we played was the Spartan Fight song because obviously we have a horn line, so we know that song. So and then it's just Charlie Scanlon like screaming it to everybody. I'm like, this is the best. Like, this is awesome. Yeah,
1: that's so cool. I feel left out now because I've seen you guys a fair amount of times, but I think every single time has been at Fry. I think I've been to like almost all of your Fry shows, but I'm hearing about all these other shows. It's like, man, I need to get to all of them.
4: Yeah, just a coaster checklist, you know.
1: Yeah, yeah.
4: And one more question before we get back into it. How has it been seeing the revival of live music come back to, like, East Lansing? Because I feel like it's relatively, like, kind of newer. I mean, I know it used to be a thing a lot, but then I know, like, I don't know. I feel like within the last, like, 3 years it's been like
0: a revival. I agree.
4: For sure,
0: it's amazing. My like my whole family went to Michigan State, so like I remember live music like way back in the day, and I always said like, oh, like that'd be so awesome if like I was in a band during college. But it was kind of just like a pipe dream, like I didn't really think it was ever gonna happen. And like seeing people like come out and just listen to music and enjoy it just for the sake of it, and like dancing and crowd surfing and stuff has been like so surreal and crazy. And I think it also speaks to like kind of where we're at, like as college kids, it's like we need something to bring us all together and just have fun and put the phone down and listen to music and sing as loud as you can. Sure. So yeah, it's been crazy. It's been awesome.
4: That's good.
2: I think like something that is super cool about us finding an audience and having this kind of thing happen is like we are allowed, like I feel like we kind of have an opportunity to shed light on everybody who's been playing here now, but just maybe haven't gotten their chance in the spotlight yet. Like, it's super cool that because of, you know, what we've done, which we're insanely grateful for all the people that have helped us on our journey. I mean, there have been countless people to get us where we are. But, like, it's just so cool that now you're like, oh, here's this band. Oh, here's that band. Like, I'm scrolling on Instagram. It's just, like, come to, like, it's, like, there are posts that are saying, like, there are people playing here. There are people playing there, you know, and it's just so, it's so cool. Because it's, like, I don't want to say that, because we definitely did not do that. But I feel like we had a little part in that. And that just makes me feel super proud of myself and, like, our journey as a band.
4: Yeah.
1: That's really, really cool.
4: Yeah. Well, do you have, or how many original
0: songs? We got a few more songs. We got two more original songs.
4: Right? Okay.
1: Cool.
5: Yeah. I think so, yeah. Yeah, looking
1: glass. We could maybe do these ones more, a little more back-to-back, and then we'll have something to make sure we have plenty of time for you guys' covers also.
0: Cool, that sounds good. Can we do a quick, do we want to do mine first?
2: Yeah.
0: Because I think Looking Glass isn't a more... Okay, real tea. I wrote this song like 2 days ago. So we're going to do a quick guitar changeover.
1: No worries.
4: Thank you. I'm so sorry.
0: I should have done that while we were talking. Like, I don't know what I'm thinking.
2: Well, let me switch it over.
1: Well, you know, we can still talk.
0: Yeah.
1: We can still talk.
0: Yeah, I kind of wrote this... I don't want to say I wrote this song in like a spiteful or negative thing, but I was kind of doing some reflecting with a friend, and they were like, you don't write a lot of happy songs, do you? And I was like, oh, I guess I haven't. I don't know why. I think maybe like it's easier to write sad.
4: I don't know. It is. You know?
0: I'll be back. Hang on.
2: Yeah, I mean, I can pick it up. I think it is easier to write sad stuff, especially because I feel like when you're writing, it's super, like, what's the word?
4: Cathartic.
2: Yeah, I was trying to get at like the like raw. It's raw when you're writing lyrics, you know, when you're writing songs. And I feel like sadness is an emotion that is very heavy and very in front. And I feel like that could influence it a lot more than like being happy. Because I feel like happiness is sometimes it's like more of a vibe than like a real full-fledged like, oh, my God, this sucks.
4: I feel like sadness is definitely a bigger emotion than happiness.
2: That's what I was trying to say. Thank you for saying that.
1: That's such an interesting idea. It's so true. But that's like that's just an interesting idea. Yeah.
4: I always get Instagram reels about like, oh man, I don't have anything to write about. My girlfriend treats me well.
1: That's funny.
2: Do you want to play on the acoustic?
1: Or it's like people that like they like they're writing like the most devastating things. It's like, dude, are you okay? And it's like, oh yeah, I'm great. I'm great. It's just an instant interpretation. I'm great. It's like, what? What? Did you hear what you just sang?
2: Sorry, there was a game time decision, but then the game time decision changed, and then it went back to its original.
1: Hey, it's all audibles. Okay. Audibles on the field. We're good. Yes. Got it.
0: This is what happens when Amelia plays guitar.
2: Blue 42.
0: Chaos.
2: Coaster.
1: Do you think saying like calling an audible is a weird thing to say in normal conversation?
2: No.
6: I think I'm like numb to it.
1: Okay. Because that's how I feel too. And then one time I said it, and my girlfriend was like, "What did you say?" And I tried to explain it to her, and she's like, "That's not a real thing." I was like, "Yeah." I was like, "Talk to any guy, like seriously, that is a thing." And she didn't believe me.
0: Okay. Just a hazard to myself and others. That's terrible.
1: Boom.
0: Okay. Boom.
2: Just don't, like, choke yourself. Yeah.
1: So what's this next one called?
0: This is a song called Like Crazy. I wrote it because I was like, well, I've never written a mushy gushy happy song. Cause you know, they're hard to write, and sometimes I'm like, oh, that's like cringe, whatever. And I kinda thought, oh, but that's such a cool idea that like sometimes having feelings is so like cringy to us, which is so funny. Like I remember I'm talking to a friend and I'm like, I can't believe I just said that to that person. Like I'm not even me. Like that's kind of what this song's about. Is I'm like, I hear myself say something and I'm like, what? Oh, like my identity as a hater is gone. Like I actually have feelings for you. Yeah. So I hope this goes well. We learned it really recently. Sorry, boys, but yeah. Okay, here we go.

0: All right.
1: That was awesome.
2: It was giving me
1: early 2000s, end of movie credit, and or love scene when it's like a collage of a bunch of,
3: and it's like before things go bad, or it's like, you know, like every no. I mean, it's like, I feel like
0: not
3: movies,
0: the before things go bad.
3: No. But I feel like movies will. I mean, specifically in the movie context, a movie will like use that like before something bad happens. Like, look how happy they are, but then
0: that is not applicable
3: to your life.
0: No,
3: at
0: I'm being
3: all.
0: Genuine. I'm being genuine. No, it is the song before bad things happen in my life. No,
3: no. And I will say also, you like all everything has been like so good, and like you keep saying like, oh, we just threw this together. It's like, what? Like, that sounds incredible, and it sounds like, I don't know. I couldn't tell.
1: I aspire to throw practice. Things together like that.
3: Yeah, exactly. Thanks, if everything guys. That I threw together sounded like that, then, you know, we'd be chilling.
1: We wouldn't be sitting here. We would be standing where you are.
0: Oh, gosh.
3: Well said.
0: Well said. Gosh. Let's do it. Okay.

0: Charlie wrote that song.
1: Really?
0: Yeah.
1: Nice one, Charlie.
0: I love that song.
2: Wow, you like read my mind and answered my question before I even said
0: who
2: it.
0: Who wrote it?
2: Those words are in front of me on my document right now. Who wrote it?
0: I'm actually really tapped into my third eye.
2: That literally felt like it. I was like, wait a minute. Well, that was really, really good.
1: I really like, I don't know if this is the right word, but I like the breakdown part of that.
3: Yeah.
1: It's so good.
3: Are you talking about like the...
1: Yeah. Yeah.
3: Yeah.
1: Hey, hey, hey. Yeah, no. Yep.
2: Are you talking about the just flexes the bass a little bit? Just
0: don't hurt them.
1: So that was not the first song you guys wrote.
3: No. Her, I messed it up in the beginning. Her was the first one.
4: Yes. Looking Glass.
3: I thought it was Erase You.
4: Weren't they released as a two?
5: It was Looking Glass and then Erase You.
4: They were released as like back to back. I like that record back to back. Looking Glass and Her. And then I did Erase You like a few months later for the WKAR thing, which is also super cool.
3: Yeah, so I messed it up completely in the beginning. That's on me.
4: That's okay.
3: That's okay.
1: That's okay.
4: That's okay.
1: It was still really cool anyways. So I remember watching the WKAR session for that song.
4: Oh yeah, that was really fun.
3: You saw our lead guitarist who isn't here and kick the paper.
4: Yeah, we've done it every single time since then. There's a guitar solo part, and we're like, kick that paper, Kyle. And then we kick.
3: Close my eyes for.
4: You know.
3: Yeah.
1: That's awesome. So now it's a tradition.
4: Yeah, exactly.
3: Basically. Yeah,
4: we have a lot of traditions. No, we don't.
2: So you guys were playing covers for 5-6 months before you guys started performing originals as a band?
3: Yes. But we always wanted to write originals. Mm-hmm. Like, everybody was like, yo, we gotta write an original. But, the thing is, it's kind of hard.
2: Yeah.
3: You know?
4: It's hard.
3: It's, a completely different skill set, too, other than, if you can play your instrument, you can play a cover. That's something in itself. But, mm-hmm. Being able to, come up with something, too, is also, a completely different part of the same umbrella. You know what I mean?
1: Yeah. And sometimes it feels kind of unapproachable in a way.
3: Oh, yeah.
1: Just because, you know, I don't know if any of you guys have played an instrument for a long time or are any of you guys more newer or you guys have been doing your stuff for a long time?
3: I've never sang before. And then I wrote a song that I sang on.
4: Yeah.
3: Yeah.
1: So was it hard to write a song that you sang in? Because you've never done that before?
3: It was really scary. Well, I mean, you sing it in the shower and stuff. But, then you're like, oh, wait, I actually have to, be in tune? Mm. You know, I have to, be in a key? What?
2: Weird.
3: You know what I mean? I'm just trying to, that's what I'm used to.
4: Yeah. Yeah, same, here, but the opposite. I've been singing since I was 8. Mm-hmm. My whole life, I love singing. And, I do it a lot for my major, so I'm I'm chill, whatever. And then, anytime I have to pick up the guitar, I'm like, okay, I know the 4 chords I remember from last time. And then I'm, figuring out the rest. I'm like, oh, okay. But I think, everyone else is, I think we've all been locked on the thing that we specifically do for a really long time. But, yeah, it is interesting. Mm-hmm. We both had that experience.
2: Yeah.
3: How long have you been playing guitar? Because were you originally a trumpet player?
5: Yes. I've been playing trumpet since 6th grade. I did it for elementary school band and then stuck with it, being in marching band all the way up to MSU. Shout out MSU Trumpets.
4: Hey.
5: Eef Beef Deuce Roosk.
3: Shout out Andrew Gabaldon.
5: Yep.
3: Shout out Andrew Gabaldon, my roommate.
5: But guitar was something new for me. I guess it's new, but over COVID, I was so bored and I kept getting guitar videos on my YouTube. And my sister had a dusty acoustic that she played for 2 months and didn't touch it after that. So I was like, yoink. Shout out Marty Music on YouTube for teaching me guitar.
1: Yes.
5: But yeah, I just started learning just easy 4 chord songs, Beatles, a lot of Weezer. I already mentioned them once, now we're here. I never imagined that it would turn into something this big and creative and so many awesome people all together to bring music to just the masses.
2: The world.
5: It's insane.
1: The world of East Lansing.
2: The world of East Lansing.
3: The beast.
4: The beast.
5: East Lansing.
4: The beast is within you.
1: Yes.
2: Well, you kind of stole another one of my questions but more people can answer it now. So a lot of you guys have a wide variety of instruments, which first of all, I love.
1: Me too.
2: But do you guys have a on your specific instrument, like a song that's like, you should learn this song. Like, cause you know, you guys play a lot of covers, like, oh, this is a good cover song. You should learn if you want to play this instrument.
3: We have it in the makings, but if you want to learn how to like slap, you should learn Virtual Insanity. Mm-hmm. Oh no, that song is so tough.
6: Really tough for keys as well.
2: Uh-huh.
3: Yeah. It's like that song's just like the form's a little weird on it too. So yeah. if you're close to being like, yeah, if someone asks you, can you play, like, you know, can you play? And like, you're like, maybe, like, try learning that song. Cause like the form is just a little weird enough to where you're like, you'll be like, once you finish it, cause you'll get it. It's not that bad. You'll be like, yeah, I can play. Yeah, I can do virtual insanity.
2: That's like the breakthrough. I mean? That's like the threshold.
3: For
2: virtual
3: me, at
2: insanity.
3: Least it was. Okay, I mean, okay. For me, I also just love Jamiroquai, so maybe I'm biased in that take. But you know,
1: yeah. What's your favorite Jamiroquai hat? I still like the fuzzy hat.
3: You don't like the fuzzy?
1: No, I still like the fuzzy hat, but I also kind of like what he wore to Lollapalooza with the like. It was like LED lights like a crown. It was kind
3: of. But I feel like for me the fuzzy one is just so I don't know. Maybe that's just me. I just remember the Always Sunny in Philadelphia episode where like they say they're going to go to a Jamiroquai concert but then they like don't, and like Dennis is like wearing like the, and they're like the camper. Sorry, that's off topic. But I would say fuzzy head. I think.
1: I personally like to get off topic, but
2: no problem getting off topic. That's kind of the name of the game here on the Basement Impact 89 FM.
3: Is there a song that you would suggest learning on guitar?
5: Oh, I guess it depends on like where you're. That was like, to be honest, yeah. Say It Ain't So. I know I brought it. This is the third time I'm bringing up Weezer.
4: That's okay.
5: Triple threat. But hey, I went through a real hard Weezer phase in high school. The first song I learned on guitar was
1: Beverly Hills.
5: No, not Beverly Hills. Island in the Sun. Nice, easy song. Everyone knows it. It's four chords. Great song to learn. And then if you're kind of you're getting used to like switching chords and stuff, and you're trying to play a little bit of lead, Say It Ain't So was like the first like kind of more difficult song that I started learning that kind of got me into, here's some hammer-ons and pull-offs and a little bit of lead stuff with solo stuff.
4: And in defense of Weezer, every time we play it, people love it. So I stand by both of those songs. Yep. They're great. Yeah.
2: I feel like Weezer is one of those bands that people like jokingly don't like, but then at the end of the day, who doesn't like Weezer?
4: No,
2: I feel like everyone's got to love
1: it. Everybody likes Weezer.
2: Right?
1: No, that's a really true statement.
2: Okay, good. I wasn't sure if I was crazy for that. I didn't want to like out myself there and like look around and be like, oh,
4: right?
2: never mind.
4: Right?
2: I was just joking,
4: no,
2: guys. I was totally just kidding.
4: Right? You guys agree, right?
2: right?
3: Jack, is there a song that you would suggest learning?
6: Everlong's a good one.
1: Everlong.
6: I think any Led Zeppelin.
3: There's a mic.
2: Yeah.
6: Oh, there is.
1: I was gonna say we have to talk
4: into the mic.
7: Hello.
5: Oh my gosh!
2: Oh, hi.
5: He's born.
7: I had no idea.
4: That's Jack Scott on the drums.
7: Hello,
4: yay!
7: Guys. Yeah, I would say Everlong. Anything Zeppelin. John Bonham's a legend. Shout out. I really like Stuart Copeland from The Police as well.
2: Ooh.
7: I think he's great.
2: Shout
7: I think he adds a lot, and he's super unique. I think those are like the big three for me. I'd say.
4: Yeah.
7: But yeah.
2: That's super cool.
4: Great takes.
1: And then Brody. Brody and Quick.
8: Sure. Yeah, I started a little unconventional with the sax, just kind of for fun, and then, you know, picked it up a little bit more as it got more serious. The relationship got more serious. My dad was always cranking Huey Lewis, so those sax solos are kind of like that was my bread and butter growing up. Mm-hmm. And then I got into some more like the jazz ballads and whatnot. And so anything you can transcribe is worth doing.
3: That's true. Mm-hmm. I know that right.
1: Do you have a favorite song?
6: Do you have a piano on? Yeah, for piano, I kind of have to recommend two, just because, like, for especially in a band like this, there's kind of like two different roles for piano. There's songs where your part's pretty concrete and you have to play it just like the record, and then there's other songs where you're just filling space. Yeah, like exactly. But because like for lead guitar, like they're playing pretty concrete rhythm, it's filling. For piano, I would say This Love is a really good one, just for like getting sections down And it's also just like that's essentially like a college band standard.
8: Yeah.
6: Like everyone plays. That's a good one to know. And for playing more freely, I would probably say Vienna. Vienna's like a really good piano song. To learn for knowing that.
8: Also, like one of the best songs of all time.
6: Yeah, it is. A really
8: it's
6: good song.
8: It's gotta be up there.
6: It's one of my favorites for sure.
1: Did you grow up listening to Billy Joel?
6: I listened a little bit. My parents were like very big country listeners, so I initially like listened to country, and then I started learning instruments. I'm like, okay, well, I don't play like any instrument that does country music, so I gotta start spreading out, and then I listened to Billy Joel.
2: If you're not playing fiddle, get out of here.
6: Yeah, exactly.
1: Exactly. Mm. Well, I'm really excited to hear some of your cover classics that, you know, we get to hear on like a pretty, I don't know, regular basis. You guys play a lot.
3: We do. We do play a lot.
1: Play a lot.
3: It's really awesome, but it's also very scary because, like we said before, we have people who like live in Detroit.
8: Mm-hmm.
3: And it's like, yo, man, like, can you make it here? And they're like, I have a job. And we're like, shoot.
1: Yeah.
3: But we make it work. I mean, I honestly, like, I really want to, like, thank everybody in the band who's not on campus right now. Shout out Kyle O'Connor because he's not here. But Brody, Brandon, and Kyle, but he's not here. Because, like, they drive and use so much money on gas to... be able to get here and make this happen. And I just thank you.
2: That's so one more little note. So my roommate, he studied abroad last semester, like last spring semester, but he was like, you know, he was at that first concert with me. So he went to your guys' concerts in the fall. And then at the beginning of this year, you know, he's been away from East Lansing in a while. He's like, dude, Coaster's performing. Like, he's like, we gotta, like, it was like a little bit of a weird date where like, it would have been hard for us to make it. He's like, but we gotta go. Like, I was like, dude, I don't think you understand. They perform literally like twice a week. Like they like I was like, dude, I don't know where
1: you
2: you've
1: won't
2: been.
1: Miss it.
2: Like you've missed out a little bit, but they don't worry. There will be plenty of Coaster for us to see. And then, yeah, I was like, I don't know. He just been away for too long. He didn't know how much you guys had gotten all blown up and cool and stuff. So.
8: Oh, thank you.
1: Oh, what did I just do?
3: Thank you, roommate.
1: How did I do that? It's magic. Okay. I'm breaking things.
4: It's okay.
1: Guys, they're gonna fire me.
2: I break things all the time.
3: Don't you genuinely work here though?
1: I know they're gonna paycheck. I just said they're gonna fire me. All right.
3: Okay, are we doing a song now?
1: Yeah, let's do it. Okay. It's the radio. We should probably do music, right?
3: I've been hitting this mic with my head, like, over. It's actually so bad.
1: We stink.
3: I'm so sorry.
6: We smell.
1: Oh, brother.
3: Just write on it.
8: Yep.

0: That's always such a fun one.
1: All-time classic.
0: I feel like everyone always likes to sing along with that.
2: To Valerie. Yeah. I do think we get that one. Like, maybe, like, we play it a couple times per show.
3: It depends on the show.
2: If they, that's
3: it
2: true.
3: It depends on the show.
2: The crowd.
3: I mean, yeah. It's really interesting. I don't know if maybe I could talk for a sec about, like, making a set for a show. Because it's really an interesting thing. Like, there are so many songs that people want, and there are so many songs that people don't want. You know, and especially being a band that does, you know, covers and originals, trying to curate a set with somebody is like, it's like almost like intimate in a way. You know, like when they reach out to us and we're trying to like start making a better job of like having really open communication with people that we're playing with to be like, how can we make this as awesome as it can for you? And like, them like being like, oh yo, like we'd love if you guys did this one and this one and this one and this one and this one, but then it's like, yo, we low-key have to learn 5 songs in like 2 days, but it's so worth it because you see their faces at the end and they're like, oh my gosh, you know, like what was we learned a song, what was the oh goodness,
2: for what show?
3: Oh goodness,
1: what show? Guys, you learned a song. I know you learned
3: one
1: song.
3: We learned one song.
1: You did.
2: There were,
4: you know what gig?
2: There were notes and there were...
3: No.
4: Were there words?
3: Yes, there were words.
2: I'm so sorry. What
3: it was... Rich Girl. We learned Rich Girl way back. We learned Rich Girl way back that because someone came up to us at Dublin and was like, please play Rich Girl! Please! Like, we're like playing, right? Like, we're like in the middle of the set. Please! And then we did it. She was there the next time. She's like, ah! You know, it was just so fun. It was just so cool.
0: And you guys kind of have like a residency with Dublin, right? Kind of, sort of.
2: I mean, yeah. We love to play at Dublin. It's a great time. I think that was probably our first
3: venue
2: gig.
3: Yeah.
2: Yeah, that was our first gig that wasn't Fry. Yeah, was Dublin. And I remember like doing that for the first time. I was like, this is crazy. Because like the people just love music and that's so awesome, but I think I wasn't expecting it to be like, I was like, oh, 5 people will show up and they'll all know the band and that'll be that and whatever. And then I remember the next morning, because I remember just being done, I'm like, I'm going to bed. Like, I'm tired. And like we were like playing for 3 hours and my voice is shot. I'm like, I'm just gonna go to bed. And then the next morning my sister's like, you have to see this. And it's like this like highlight reel that Dublin took where someone is standing on the bar and like you can see all the people that are jumping and stuff. And I was like, I think I blacked out. Why were so many people there listening to us, like freaking out? But I remember we get a lot of Freebird, which is an 8-minute song. We're not going to,
3: play Freebird. Sorry.
2: We'll do Freebird, but we're not going to do the.
3: Yeah. I mean, like maybe Freebird if like we decide and we pick a time when the song is going to end.
2: I don't have the attention.
3: It's a trap.
1: It's a trap.
0: Everyone says that. And I don't even think that they're being truthful that they even want to hear it.
2: No, I don't even think they know what it is.
0: I don't think they do.
2: They think it's
3: what
2: that
3: is
2: movie
3: a free bird?
2: About
3: what is a free bird?
4: Bald eagle.
2: What is a coaster?
1: Oh.
3: Wait, can we like put in like patch in like a?
2: No.
3: Like,
2: is that
1: put it live on the air right now. Editor? Cool. Got it. Cool.
4: The bald eagle noise that you hear typically is a red tail hawk.
1: What?
4: A real biggest bald eagle sound.
0: Isn't
4: is
0: that the biggest
4: different
0: hawk too?
4: Huh?
0: The red tail hawk is the biggest hawk?
5: I'm not sure. I'm the biggest bird.
1: I don't know. He sounds like he knows all about red tail hawks.
4: So
1: you guys, like, you played Fry shows and then you went straight from Fry to Dublin?
2: There was a lot of communication with, like, people between that, right?
4: That's
1: a crazy step. That's so cool, though.
4: Halloween at Fry was our first, like, show with all of us. It had, like, way more people than we could even, like, imagine.
3: And at that point in the band, we had Aiden on vocals, my lovely friend Aiden. And then we also had Kyle O'Connor there, who's not here with us today. And we had Charles Scanlon.
4: Yeah.
3: Ellie as well. We had a bunch of people on that porch.
4: Yeah. But after Halloween, it got cold out and we needed to learn new songs and kind of like practice. So we like literally would go to all the bars at like 5 o'clock on like a Thursday and be like, hey, we're in a band. Here's videos of us playing. Please let us play here. We were emailing everyone
1: so
4: we
1: cool
4: could think of.
3: Calling.
4: And calling.
3: Cold calling.
0: That does it.
4: And Dublin was the first venue that gave us a chance. Yeah. And then from there, we ended up playing at Harper's, MASH.
0: Nice.
3: The Quarry.
4: The Quarry.
3: Oh, that Quarry.
4: That was awesome. Awesome.
6: Over the winter too, we learned like 30 songs in like 40.
3: Oh yeah, that's a story. That's I don't that we like had like a doom rehearsal because
2: the rehearsal of doom and despair.
3: Well, like we were like, man, like we know like 10 songs. That's
2: and it,
3: great.
2: Yeah, and it didn't help that you had a woman show up and be like, I want to learn Aerosmith, Sabrina Carpenter, and Eric Clapton, and that's what we're learning, and like screaming at everybody.
3: No,
2: that's
3: it was
2: when
3: awesome.
2: I showed up.
3: It was awesome because the set is so much better.
4: Yeah, Dublin originally they had like a. Like one singer-songwriter, acoustic guitar guy that was going to play in the front bar just kind of by himself. And he had to back out last minute, and they had this big sorority event that was going on. So that's when they gave us a call and said, hey, can you guys play this Thursday? And it was like Sunday?
3: It was Sunday. I remember it. So I was sitting in my dorm bed like,
2: and you need 3 hours
4: said, yeah,
2: of
4: we, yeah,
2: material.
4: You need 2.5 hours of music. So we that's locked in, and every day that week we met for like three to four hours
1: crazy.
4: Rehearsing and
1: wow.
4: Learning like 20 new songs.
3: And the other thing is like for us to like know a song, it's like a lot different than for like to like be able to play it with music in front of us. Cause like we don't play, like you could see, like we don't play with music.
1: Yeah.
3: So it's like, you gotta like know it. There's this one part and I Want You Back where like me and Kyle Quick, like, we just, like, could not get it. Like, I would do the one thing, and then he would do the other thing. Like, if you got... or, and then, like, the... Right? But every time we'd get to this one section, one of us would play the one, and one of us would play the other one. And we flipped, like, 5 times, and we were, like... It was so crazy.
0: Memorization is hard, especially...
2: Yeah.
0: I don't know. Like, if you have to learn a lot in a short amount of time, I'd... Yeah. 2.5 hours is crazy, too.
1: That's a lot of music.
4: We played 3.5 was our longest
0: wow.
4: set.
3: Wow. That was fun.
4: MASH?
1: I feel like we got to be like, did you like replay any?
3: A few.
2: Yeah. Oh, yeah.
1: I feel like
2: for
1: you
2: sure.
1: must have because that's for like, sure. that's so much music.
3: You know, once you get to 12 o'clock, who's really like super paying attention?
1: Not really anybody.
2: No.
6: Well, the other thing is like if you're repeating stuff from the first set in like your third or fourth set there, it's going to be like 90% a new audience.
1: Yeah. Yeah. Right. 100%. Yeah.
2: Yep.
0: And so, Amelia, I don't know if you know Brock, who works with our audio department. When he was in MSU... many a years ago.
2: Yes.
0: He was also in a band that would play at bars, and that was a thing.
2: Love.
0: And then towards the end of his college career, he was like, yeah, and I remember it switching to a lot of like DJs rather than live music.
1: That's so sad.
0: Yeah. And I think it stayed that way
2: for
0: a long
2: time. Yeah.
0: So it's really cool to see like Dublin bringing back live music for bars.
2: It's awesome. It's been crazy. Yeah.
0: Yeah. I feel like I haven't seen that a lot in East Lansing.
2: I think there's always been a little bit of like an underground scene
3: with
2: original music, like being played at like co-ops and
3: just parties,
2: co-ed parties and like whatever. And I think what was really cool is when we started working together and like, okay, what music do we actually want to play? Probably didn't help that I showed up in like January and was like, I have 50 songs that I love, and like I'm being like really rude about it. But I think that we kind of got to take that and curate like, what do people really want to hear? And like, I think we've been able to diversify the playlist a lot and been like, okay, like we can do classic rock, we can do modern rock, we can do pop, we can do jazz, like, and it's like, okay, here's Stevie Wonder, Sabrina Carpenter, and Weezer. And we're like, great, sounds good. And yeah.
3: It started off as like like Kyle O'Connor's True Vision. I really wish he was here right now. But
4: what a guy.
3: It was like a 70s like funk thing is what he wanted to do. So like, you know, we were playing like all the Stevie Wonder stuff. Yeah. Like we learned Superstition.
1: Yeah.
3: Sorry,
0: that's
3: wait.
0: That's fun.
3: I was thinking of September, but Superstition
2: we
3: is
2: have
3: a Stevie
2: Superstition
3: Wonder.
2: And we have Sir Duke.
3: Yeah, Sir Duke, September, Superstition. You know, like all that, like play that funky music, even white boy. And like then we were like,
2: more
3: wait,
2: specifically, white boy.
3: Specifically, play it, white boy.
2: Yeah,
3: play that funky music.
2: Okay, right? I interrupted you. I'm sorry.
3: but then we were like, well, I mean, what if like who else is gonna be at this show, and what would they, you know, like what you said, like what would they want to hear? So then Emmy was like, I know what they'd want to hear, and then you know, bang, Taste by Sabrina Carpenter. You know, and it's fire. True. And it's so
1: and
3: fun.
1: And it goes hard.
2: And yeah. we've been able to coasterfy it a
3: picture
2: little bit.
3: Picture to burn. Oh yeah. My God, that song's so killing.
2: Yeah. No. And yeah, and it was like, it was the kind of thing where I was like, oh, this is, guys, this music's awesome. That being said, we are playing for a fraternity event. Like, maybe we could add like this pop song. And then it's like, okay. And yeah, I think since then it's like we have a repertoire doc in our, we have a Google Drive. Thank you.
0: Oh, good.
2: We have a doc and I think it's like 50 songs, if not more. Of like,
3: I think it's at like 80 now.
2: You're right.
3: Wow. It's at like 80 or 90.
2: It's at 80.
0: That's awesome.
2: Yeah.
1: I think you guys do an excellent job of like diversifying like your concerts and stuff like that too, where it's like you have a little something for everybody, whether it's Sir Duke or Sabrina Carpenter.
2: That's the
1: like,
2: hope. And a cool and cool people just like all of it. So,
1: exactly.
2: So this is true.
1: Exactly.
0: What's our next one?
3: We just mentioned it. You said it. We This Love. I feel like that might be fun. Is that This Love? Is that cool with everybody?
2: Yeah.
3: Oh, no, I called an audible. But
6: this is more of a sound engineer question. But is there any way that I can turn my piano up just a little bit? Just because I can't hear.
2: We're good. Really, we got a thumbs up.
3: Awesome. Yes.
1: Cool.
0: Woohoo.
3: And the reason why like I'm picking this song is because this is like one of like the first ones that we ever did. Valerie is like, we have a recording of us in somewhere in the music building of us playing Valerie, and it's like the first thing we ever recorded that we've ever done ever.
2: Yeah.
3: And like then This Love was like one of the next ones that we ever were like really like, this is fire, this is a song that we want to play.
0: Yeah.
3: So.
1: Okay. Cool.
0: We'll take it away.

0: Hey.
1: I enjoyed it.
2: That one is a super fun one, and you guys killed it.
3: Thank you.
4: By the way, you're listening to Coaster on Impact 89 FM.
2: And this by the way,
4: the basement. Just so you guys know.
3: We're so excited to be here. We haven't said that already.
0: You want
3: to
0: do it?
2: Yeah.
4: Let's keep the ball rolling.
0: Ain't it fun?
2: Ain't it fun?
5: Ain't it?
2: Ain't it fun?
5: Ain't it fun? The basement's fun. Impact's fun.
0: the fun, happy
5: Coaster
0: basement's
5: is fun.
0: I don't know, like, you want me to do
5: it?

0: Come on. That was amazing.
1: We had people in the other room clapping along.
0: I think this entire studio was clapping along.
2: That's so sweet.
0: This entire station.
3: Oh, shoot.
1: Nah, that's a fun one.
0: You know, I just noticed the. Is that a $10 bill on your saxophone, Brody?
4: Yeah, man, this thing is vintage. And I like playing the old horns because it has a better sound, in my opinion. But they do get a little sticky sometimes. Yeah. So the secret tech is to put some, like. Somebody's going to look at this and go, no, man. But it's working right now, so.
0: I love it.
1: And you did you or did you not work with like the SMB instrument stuff? Like you helped people.
4: Yeah. So how I met Brandon actually it was through the marching band here, and I had done the repairs for the marching band for 4 years there. So
1: I think that's how I met you.
4: Really?
1: A long, long time ago.
4: Like way back? Because I'm unk now.
1: It was my freshman year.
4: Okay.
1: So yeah. 3 years ago.
0: So a long, long time ago.
4: Yeah.
1: I'm almost unksteady. I'm almost there.
2: Not yet. You're good.
3: It's not real.
2: Yeah.
4: It's not
1: I'll
4: real as long as we're driving back to Lansing to do gigs, right?
5: So that's... as we're in the basement with...
4: Right.
2: Yeah. Unk is temporary, coasters forever. That's what
1: we're all
2: saying. Yeah.
0: Okay. Yeah.
2: Do you want to play another song?
1: Yes. Yes, please. Yes.
2: Oh, okay.
3: What would you like to do?
2: Runner.
6: I don't remember what we said.
3: What would you like? What would you like to hear?
1: Stevie Wonder?
2: Yes.
3: Wonder? We could do Stevie. We could do Steven.
0: Steven Wonder.
2: All right. Oh, Brandon has to make a switch, yeah? While we get ready and start, I haven't introduced the band.
3: Oh, sorry, my fault.
2: No,
3: I was
2: no,
3: just kidding.
2: No. You can start.
3: No.
2: We can do what we do.
3: No.
2: Sometimes we do. Guys, sometimes we have fun. Well, I don't need to because you guys almost everyone has a mic, right?
3: Yeah.
2: I always introduce everyone, but you guys all have mics, so go ahead. I'm Amelia Duffield, and I sing.
3: My name's Charlie Snyder. I play bass, and I sing sometimes.
4: My name is Brody Stack, and I'm on the sax.
7: I'm Jack Scott. I'm on the drums.
8: I'm Brandon Davies. I do guitar, trumpet, and also vocals.
4: Yeah.
8: Also vocals.
4: Yeah. Triple threat.
9: My name is Kyle Quick, and I am on keys.
2: I know that's right. Okay, we ready? Yeah, this has been so fun, guys. Yeah. Proud Impact 89 FM employee. I will say that again because I love it here. It is the best station in the world. Thanks for having us.

0: What that was a awesome.
1: Jam. That satisfy your Stevie Wonder wish?
0: It did satisfy me.
2: I'm so glad.
3: That was so good. Like, I feel like, again, like this whole like station was just bopping. That was awesome. And,
0: thanks,
3: you guys, all your guys' solos were awesome.
2: Oh, yeah.
3: Killed it. That was so much fun.
4: Yeah, if you're wondering, that's how we fill up 3.5 hours. Yeah. Of the day. We just keep going. We just don't stop.
3: You just keep soloing.
4: We
3: you just
4: can't stop. Can't stop.
3: That's a song.
0: That's a song. I don't know if you guys knew, for the listeners, that's a song.
3: Oh, okay. For anyone that's listening to the radio, that's going out of their way to listen to the radio right now, Can't Stop
0: is a song.
3: Is a song.
0: By the Red Hot Chili Peppers. We did not write it.
5: Are you going to play it?
6: I mean, do you want it?
7: Can we play it?
0: Is there a Red Hot Chili Peppers itch in the house? Can we play it?
7: An itch for
0: I've got an. I've
6: do you
0: got.
6: Kyle? Yeah.
5: Wait, I'm like kind of curious. Like, I kind of want to see the 80, like 80 whatever songs.
0: The 80 songs? Oh, yeah.
6: Yeah.
3: It is. Or is it like classified? Is that like top secret?
0: Oh, it is not classified. I've sent it to everyone we've played for and been like, pick songs by.
5: That's awesome.
0: I'm way nicer than that.
5: We also have. Well, I really like Dreams, and I really like Kilby Girl.
0: Are we looking at a?
5: I'm looking
0: tight
5: at
0: time crunch, or
5: we have
3: a 20 minutes.
5: Yeah, 20 minutes.
3: Approximately.
0: Which ones did you say?
5: I like Dreams and Kilby Girl.
6: We could do these three real quick.
0: Yeah, let's if that's do it. Okay.
6: I mean,
0: let's
6: do you guys have any other pressing things to talk about?
5: Not necessarily.
3: Mm-mm.
6: All right.
0: Hit it.
3: Exactly. That's me after all this music. Me after coaster.
0: Me after coaster.
5: Full tummy.
3: We are eating good on Impact 89 FM tonight.

0: I remembered the words.
1: I know I've said this like 5,000 times, but like Kyle O'Connor is not here, and he's the one who founded it all, and we're so thankful for him. But unfortunately, he is not here, and that sucks. But he's here in spirit.
2: Yes, he is.
1: You got, yeah.

0: you guys like my flamingoing right there. I have too many chords that are going around the strap.
1: I thought it was really impressive. I thought it really added to the performance.
0: Yeah, I mean,
1: in my
2: will you?
0: That's pretty good.
3: Is that like
4: me? Oh, yeah.
1: He's kicking. He's kicking.
5: Ow. We have 9 minutes, so what would you like to fit in?
0: I have one thing I want to mention on this really quick.
1: Yeah.
0: Okay. That last song. I don't know if you guys caught it at any point, but like, we had a nice moment there where, like, there was a line that wasn't being supported, and then he was like, he played it so I could pick it up so that we could put it in the song. And that's something I really love about this band, is that we're super dynamic. Like, we are really tuned into each other and what the music needs in the moment, and we can adapt on the fly with that. So helping each other out and playing together, like, as one unit has been just so cool. So cool with this group.
1: That's so impressive.
5: It's also really awesome and impressive and needed that you guys are all talented enough to be able to not only, like, just learn your part, but then also be able to pick up where something may be missing because a member's gone or something.
6: Yeah.
5: Or, you know, be able to just fill in with whatever you, like, know. Or if you can jam or follow along, like, you don't necessarily have to know chords or anything. You can just, like, fill in however you think, you know? Yeah,
6: definitely.
7: Hey, can I get the mic for a sec?
6: Yeah.
7: Yeah, I just wanted to add to that. And the way that I look at this band, I had a band director back in high school, and his thing that he always said was practice is where you learn your own part, rehearsal is where you learn everyone else's part.
5: Yeah,
7: so you're not learning like your own individual parts at rehearsal, you're learning everyone else's part so you can communicate on the gigs. And you know, sometimes we show up and we are learning our own parts, but it happens, but those rehearsals where we show up and we're just locked in and we just fly through everything, it definitely helps. Mm-hmm. But I think that's the best way to look at it.
1: But when you have those times that where like you show up and like the song is super new, but then you guys are so like dynamic, like you said, you can support each other, that even if not everyone is 100% on your part, as a 100 as like a unit, you are 100%, and that's super cool.
6: Definitely.
3: Yeah. There have been some times where, me personally, I did not do my job, and my grateful band companions did it. No, they knew it enough so I could just, like, if we played through it, I'd be like, oh, that's what it is.

0: Yeah, aquarium's deep.
1: It makes it seem a little more mystical.
2: Well, it's, you know how hockey is the boy aquarium.
3: Oh yeah.
1: Oh, really?
2: There's women's hockey too.
3: Oh yeah.
2: That's when it's girl aquarium.
1: I'm not familiar.
2: Well, I know ball and you guys don't. Yeah. I'm not embarrassed you are.
1: I can name a woman though, I promise.
2: It's just taken him a while.
3: You know what?
2: By the end of the broadcast, if you name a woman.
3: Taking it back, he actually wrote it down. He's like, I can name a woman.
2: No, you didn't.
1: Yeah, I did.
2: Is that on your screen?
1: I can't. I promise you it is. I thought of one. Emma and Amelia.
0: Oh, yeah. Oh, yeah.
2: We gave you those two. Okay.
1: And Michelle Obama. I thought of her too.
4: That one's pretty good.
0: All right. Do you want to do this like it's like a show? Like you want to like do like clapping. The thing that we do?
2: Yeah.
0: Like the show?
2: Yeah.
0: Like, you know how we like talk? Like, thank you so much. Have a good night.
4: Yeah,
0: like, can we do that?
4: Yeah.
0: Okay, cool. Let's do that then.
2: Am I missing something?
4: No, just do it like normal.
2: Oh, okay. Thank you.
4: Yeah.
2: What?
4: No, I...

the end of the night. We are Coaster. Thank you guys so much for having us on Impact 89 FM, the best radio station in the world, in my opinion. We love you. Thank you for having us. It's Charlie Snyder on the bass. That's Brody Stacks on the saxophone. Brandon Davies on everything, the guitar, the trumpet, and the vocals. Kyle Quick on the keys. Jack Scott on the drums. I'm Amelia Duffield. Thank you, thank you, thank you, thank you for having us. Get home safe. Keep listening to The Basement. Long live college radio.

0: 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And this was Coaster on Impact 89 FM.
1: The Basement.
2: The Basement. Have a great night, everybody.
0: We'll see you guys next week.
2: Thank you so much for listening.

0: Death Cave by Death Cave on WDBM East Lansing. This is the Hours of Power. 4 hours of all killer, no filler. Shout out to Coaster and the Basement. Saw those guys at Harper's one time. A really fun show, really fun band. Really happy to have them finally in the studio. But you know what? The energy in the basement here of Holden Hall is going to either get way more fun or way less fun, depending on who you ask. But you know what? If you ask us, this is DJ Connor Cooks joined by
1: me, DJ Caitlin. Hello. I'm back.
0: But yeah, depending on who you are, you know. Yeah, if you want to cap your night with a little bit of all killer, no filler, as I previously stated, for 4 hours, then yeah, then be our guest, because we're here for till 2 a.m.
1: Yeah.
0: Yeah. Anyways.
1: We have got, as per usual, some information, some happenings in our sphere, some tour info, some new music. We'll recap Turnstile on SNL. If you recall, last week we bet on what songs they would play, and you know what? In a way, we were both kind of right, and we were both kind of wrong.
0: Yeah.
1: So we'll talk about that. Some East Lansing news. Some peak shows are coming this weekend.
0: Oh, it's gonna be so peak.
1: Yes.
0: I have things to be doing, unfortunately, but oh my God, it's gonna be awesome. It's gonna be electric.
1: Yes, it will. So of that is coming up. So feel free to stick around, hang out with us. If you want to add something to our queue, you can feel free to call or text us at 517-884-8989. And one of us will be so happy to talk to you and throw your song in the queue, and it'll be a great time. We can all jam out together.
0: It's going to be fantastic. It's going to be a great night. And we're going to keep it rolling, though. It's In the Midst of Ruin. It's Cannibal Corpse on WDBM East Lansing. This is the Hours of Power.

0: Ethos of coercion. I don't speak English anymore. My name is DJ Connor Cooks, and that was Dying Fetus on WDVME's Lansing, the Hours of Power. I got caught in the middle of a burp because I've been drinking Monster, and there's no excuse for my actions. My head needs to be cut off. I think I need to be taken off radio completely. DJ Caitlin, what say you on that?
1: I think in the world, one must be free. So free your mind.
0: I must be free to make mistakes.
1: Yes, it's okay. Free yourself. Detach from ego and expectations.
0: Oh, that's real, though.
1: I learned about that today.
0: Yeah, I guess Michigan State football feels that way. Ayo, zing!
1: Wait.
0: Hey, there we go. Yeah, they don't seem very result-driven at the moment. Maybe I'll get my press pass revoked if I say that stuff, but maybe I'll pay. But you know what? I say enough angry things in my articles anyway, so... Whatever. Anyways.
1: Three takeaways from Wisconsin.
0: Yeah. Thank you, DJ Caitlin.
1: I actually sit at home all day and memorize the titles of every article that Connor puts out.
0: That is dedicated. And I appreciate that. Some might call that creepy. I call it dedicated.
1: Would you do the same for me?
0: Yeah, sure. Well, I do already because all the articles under your name are just Hours of Power days.
1: Yes.
0: Anyways, yeah. That is until you end up writing an article about music or something.
1: I have one article to my name, and it's an article that I published with the State News when I worked there.
0: News.
1: Rest in peace to my time there. It's okay. It came out summer before last year. And you know what? I tried my best. I'm not a writer.
0: You're a filmmaker.
1: Yes.
0: Yes.
1: Yes. I'm a cinephile. Nope.
0: Whoa. Okay. Anyways, we're just gonna keep rolling here. We got Razor's Apple by Fleshwater. A little bit of crossover with our buddies over at the pity party from last night. We got a soundboard. There we go. Oh, I got a cheesy potato grill the other day. Fantastic. Anyway,
1: get your dollar quesadilla. Feel free to get your dollar quesadilla.
0: Razors. Oh, I did get it. I did get it too. I did that too.
1: Yes.
0: Anyway, the Razor's Apple by Fleshwater on WDBME Lansing. This is the Hours of Power.

Stand aside. And let me give you an eternity of love. What if I choose hate?

0: That was Sin in My Heart by Gulch on WDBM East Lansing. This is the Hours of Power. And before that, there was a Gojira track called A Sight to Behold. And so I learned this week, by the way, that they were originally just going to be Godzilla, but due to some copyright restrictions, they changed it to Gojira. And so that is why a French band is named after the Japanese pronunciation or the way of saying it, I guess. And also, I don't know if a very important listener is listening at work right now. So that's the reason why that is too, by the way. You know who you are. Anyway, so you're going to press a button on do it. No, later.
1: I couldn't think of one.
0: Okay. Well, anyways, not a super big week in terms of new stuff that's coming out, with the metal and the hardcore stuff.
1: But don't worry, because there's still a little bit.
0: Still a little bit of stuff. So, such as at the Tom Morello Power to the People Festival. This seems to be a little bit like last week. Let's see who was on this bill, actually, because I did not really figure out that this was a thing until a few days ago. Let me see what the lineup ended up being. I did actually, you know what? I did end up seeing that this was happening, but it just went away. What is going on with my phone? Okay, wait, so Foo Fighters, Dave Matthews Band?
1: Interesting.
0: This looks like just kind of a general concoction of stuff here. Like Killer Mike of Run the Jewels fame. Joan Baez, Cypress Hill, Public Enemy.
1: And special guest Bruce Springsteen.
0: Dropkick Murphys. So a ton of stuff all over the place. Jack Black? What? Okay. So a lot of different kinds of artists there, so not really a metal or hardcore festival, but Serj Tankian was there, and Tom Morello was obviously there because it's his whole shindig, and so they did a cover of Like a Stone, the Audioslave track, so that was pretty cool to see, pretty cool to watch.
1: Additionally, we touched on this last week, but Peeling Flesh, self-titled, coming out November 27th, they released a new song not too long ago, called Murderous Intent. It's a fun song, if I do say so myself. Mm. And their album is going to feature Sangui Sugabog.
0: Ooh.
1: Yeah.
0: Yeah.
1: Trying to get them on here, but we'll see.
0: We're going to see what happens, yeah.
1: What else? Hatebreed, new single called The Carrion Choir, and their new album, Fatal Paradox, which comes out November 6th. That's cool and fun.
0: We're looking to get some Hatebreed into the system here too soon, yes. So we'll see what happens there.
1: Yes, yes. But lots coming.
0: Lots going on. So, very contrary to what I said at the top of this discussion, but anyways, we're not going to play Like a Stone because it's a little slower, I think, for this show, as wonderful and as beautiful as that song is. But we are going to lay down a little bit of this something off that same Audioslave record. This is Show Me How to Live. This is a song about fitness time, I believe. On WDBM East Lansing, this is the Hours of Power.

0: Conspiracy of None, Misery Index on WDBM East Lansing. This is the Hours of Power, officially crossing into Hour 3 of Power, or Hour 2. Hour 2 completed, yeah. And or we're going to get, hold on. Okay, let's reset. Let's back off. Let's reset. So we are going to start our second hour, but we have currently 3 to go. Would that be fair to say?
1: Uh-huh.
0: Do we think that's accurate? Would I be correct in saying that? I love this. Oh, my God. The sound work. The iPad in the sports studio, by the way, which is where we record all of our podcasts, our lovely podcasts on impact89.org, elite soundboard on that iPad. Just some really great stuff that I'm a huge fan of. This one, we could add some stuff from there onto this one, hopefully, one of these days. But, bonk. Did that even?
1: It's
0: whoop. Okay. Anyway, so I don't know how this came up, but DJ Kalen

0: Been told that you've been to White Castle before.
1: Several times.
0: Talk to me about White Castle. Like what's your... I've never been. What's your...
1: Well, yes. And the crazy thing is, like, coming here, there's none to be found. But growing up, it was, like, such a huge staple, especially, like, my grandpa would take me, and I'd get my cheese sliders and maybe some onion rings, maybe a chocolate shake if I was feeling extra fun. And you know what? This was a staple, and I can't even remember, like, for example, my mom and my aunt telling me that, like, every road trip they'd have to stop at White Castle, stuff like that. So it's like, it was a big staple, and it's really interesting that you bring it up as if it's like this foreign thing.
0: I've never been. There's not really any in my area for, like, where I'm at. There's nothing in Lansing area.
1: Yeah.
0: I've never had the want to stop at one. I've never, like, felt the desire.
1: You know, what you're going to get is not great, but it has sentimental value.
0: That's real. That's true, though.
1: And it's
0: that's how
1: it's
0: I feel about
1: cheap.
0: That's how I feel about Sheetz, which...
1: No.
0: But Sheetz is just good.
1: Yes.
0: Yeah.
1: No,
0: well, I still
1: not.
0: Love it, so, yeah.
1: You're not allowed to speak poorly on Sheetz. Listen, they don't have any up here. There's one maybe 10 minutes from my hometown house, and...
0: Dude, the best Sheetz placement of all time, the one in Romulus next to the airport.
1: Yeah, incredible. I've been there once.
0: Incredible.
1: But
0: well, like it's like any other Sheetz, but the spot, whoever had the idea to put Sheetz there,
1: yeah,
0: genius, incredible.
1: They need to have that idea up here, perchance, if they feel so inclined.
0: Mm-hmm.
1: There was talk this February actually.
0: I recall, yeah.
1: And every so often I check because I was so excited, and there's just been no information whatsoever. So if anybody knows anything about this potential Sheetz coming to, what was it, like Abbott and like Saginaw or something?
0: Something
1: like that. Feel free to call or text me because I really need to know. I'm on their third tier of rewards.
0: Really?
1: Over Christmas break last year, so just in December is when I really started going. And there's none up here, so I really only go when I'm like back home, which is never. So that tells you how much I really, really, really, really like Sheetz.
0: Me too. Anyways, 517-884-8989 is the request line. You can request a song, but then I also will request you to put in your White Castle order.
1: If
0: you've ever had it along with your song request.
1: Yes.
0: But if it's you've never been to White Castle, then just throw a song in there. Anyways, this is Unsainted by Slipknot on WDBM East Lansing. This is the Hours of Power.

0: Army of Cops by Pig Destroyer on WDBM East Lansing. 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DJ Kalen, what do you got with your working your Photoshop magic over there?
1: Not magic by any means. I'm struggling, but I'm nearly through the class. So, peace on earth.
0: Peace on earth, as it were. Getting closer to Halloween. It's October 8th today, so second show of the month. Keeping it spooky, keeping it Halloween-y, keeping it, ooh. I went to Meijer the other day. Ooh, eerie ambience.
1: I don't know
0: maybe
1: what that sounds like.
0: If that can be heard. I can hear it a little bit.
1: I can't.
0: Anyway, anyways. I went to Meijer this week. I had to get some stuff from the store, but I threw together, I put some lights in my apartment. You know, I got a pumpkin with the Spartan head
1: aww
0: painted on it. And I got two fake plastic, you know, black spooky jack-o'-lanterns I put on my TV stand. So I got a little bit of a fall vibe going on. I was watching some Supernatural yesterday, so a little bit of something there.
1: Well, that's good, because I feel like the stereotype for, like, a man apartment is bare bones, no decorations. So I'm glad
0: I try the best with the decor. It is very guy who is 21 years old apartment decor. Like if you walked in my room, you're like, yep, that's Connor's room, you know, not like, so the decor is there. It's not like, it's not bare, but
1: okay,
0: it is very typical of me. And
1: I always envision like bed on the, like mattress on the floor, no bed frame.
0: Folding chair, no TV stand.
1: TV
0: on the floor.
1: That's what I picture. So
0: I have a bed frame.
1: Okay.
0: So do what you will with that information.
1: Okay.
0: Yeah. Okay. I'll send you a picture of it so for proof.
1: Yeah, I'm not allowed in.
0: But you're gonna see my my poster of Robert Pattinson Batman in the background, so you'll know it's me too. So I'm not just breaking into somebody's random house.
1: Why not?
0: I don't. So yeah, there we go. Anyways, we do have what appears to be a first-time Hours of Power listener requesting
1: woo
0: in. So not to put you on blast here, but you know, appreciate you having you on board, and such. And you know, reason why I'm talking about October because they've requested some Halloween-y type stuff. So this is by request. It's CKY 96 Quiet Bitter Beings. I always think about Bam Margera and Johnny Knoxville when I think about this song, kind of the same time. And also, would you believe it? We don't have Dragula. But that did make me want to play some White Zombie. It's going to be more human than human after that. But for now, it is CKY on the Hours of Power.

0: Nightmare by Merciful Fate on WDBM East Lansing. This is the Hours of Power. DJ Connor Cook's checking in, and DJ Caitlin is working on some Photoshop right now, but now she's at the mic.
1: Yeah.
0: Yep. Anyways, Merciful Fate is that's a pretty cool spooky track actually at the end. It was very ooh, which I'm a very big fan of. Speaking of things that I'm a very big fan of and stuff that I'm looking forward to, so the Lanterns DC show just wrapped up, but not to worry, because Clayface is coming out in a few weeks. I love that. That is awesome. That is sick. So we got some Clayface coming out. It's going to be a full-on horror film about the Batman villain. No Batman in the Batman villain. So no Batman in the Batman villain movie. And it's interesting that they're making a full movie out of this Batman villain and not like, you know, someone else, like maybe like Scarecrow or whatever. But I like it. I'm a fan of the idea. Hopefully they execute on it. Mike Flanagan is a writer. Yes. On it. Love him.
1: Speaking of him, his new series.
0: The Carrie series. Yeah.
1: I got to see the first two episodes at TIFF, and I really, really? Liked it.
0: You didn't tell me that.
1: Oh. Yeah. Oops.
0: Should
1: have checked my letterbox.
0: I should have checked your letterbox. Anyway.
1: It was really good. The main actress, Summer, she's 22.
0: Huh.
1: Does she look 22? Absolutely not.
0: Absolutely not.
1: Yeah. I was astounded to find that out. It's very interesting.
0: Oh, like she looks very like 16-year-old.
1: Oh my god.
0: Or,
1: like 13.
0: Ooh.
1: Mm-hmm. You gotta Ooh. She does fantastic.
0: Yep. All right, I might have to give it a go then.
1: Yes.
0: Yeah, because it's on Amazon Prime right now, and mm-hmm. I do have Amazon, so we'll see. I might have to check it out for, add it to my watch list of, scary.
1: It's really good so far.
0: For the month. Yes. Anyways, though, there is something that we forgot to mention last week is that the Sphere residency for Metallica kicked off last week at some point. It is going to go for the whole rest of the month, at least. I don't know how much longer it's going to go. After that, but I know for a fact that there's a lot more shows to go on that. So anyways, with that, this is a top five Metallica song for me off of the record Ride the Lightning. And this one is Fade to Black by Metallica. And after that, we got a request coming in from the line. So we'll start with the Metallica, but then we'll hit that up as soon as we can. Anyways, Fade to Black on the Hours of Power.

0: the show here and you're like, wow, that was a banger, you can comb back through and listen there. So there you go.
1: Additionally, there's some very entertaining articles that we write at 2 a.m.
0: Oh yeah, that's true. Yeah, that's true. Hidden within those playlists, DJ Kalen always cooks up a fantastic, beautiful, piece of poetry, is what I would call it, to kind of describe the night. So that little extra nugget, for those listening. Or if you miss a show, you can kind of get a recap there, I guess.
1: We bank on the fact that nobody reads them, but I really think that you should feel free to read them.
0: And now we're advertising them.
1: Yeah.
0: So.
1: Oh well.
0: Anyways, 517-884-8989 is the request line for anyone who wants to call or text. DJ Kalen broke out the customer service voice when we got a phone call over here.
1: I can't even help
0: it.
1: It's like
0: instinctual.
1: Yeah. I worked
0: sleeper agent
1: in food service for most of my jobs up until this point. So especially I was at Starbucks for 3 out of the 4 years in high school. And so that was really like,
0: ooh. Ooh.
1: I had a great time. I did. I had fun, but the customer service comes out.
0: Shout out the Starbucks in Madison, Wisconsin from last weekend. Helped me, get ready for game day before we got beat 31-3 to the Badgers. Well,
1: what are you going to do?
0: Knew that after my Friday night in Madison, but we don't have to talk about that. Anyway, I have a very special, I don't know if she's listening or not, but a very special person talked to me. She just got up her shift, feeding freshmen and stuff. So so just a bunch of zombies is what she described them as. And so this is Zombie Prescription by Snapcase on WDBM East Lansing. This is the Hours of Power.

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0: Downpour by Funeral Leech on WDBM East Lansing. This is the Hours of Power, and it is also New Music Friday, officially. Yay! So I was scrolling through this playlist expecting nothing to be related to us, but really big deal. I'll soft launch one of the things that is tangentially related, but not really. New Greta Van Fleet.
1: Oh my god, I didn't know that was
0: single
1: out.
0: Dropped. So
1: another single?
0: Is it the album or is it another single? When does the album drop? Hold on. Hold on. So the name of the song on the New Music Friday playlist from Spotify is called Hey Ya. Off the new Greta Van Fleet album. I don't know
1: Can I guess how it's gonna go?
0: Well, yeah.
1: I feel like Josh is gonna be like, hey ya.
0: Shadows! Oh, the whole record is out. So that's
1: dude.
0: Something for our Greta Van Fleet listeners.
1: Did I
0: say with a V there? Vleet?
1: No, I said Fleet.
0: But
1: I'm so excited. They're from Frankenmuth.
0: Michigan natives. So that's pretty cool. Anyway. But actually related to the show, new Deaf Heaven. Did not know that this was happening. This new song is called Hunter.
1: Okay.
0: It is. Let's see if it's the average Deaf Heaven song length. 7 minutes, so yeah. A little bit. So about that, but a little shorter than some of them. But I'm actually really intrigued by this. Mm-hmm. New Deaf Heaven. So a little black gaze entering the chat here. So I'm going to play them next. But their last record came out in 2025, and they're working on an EP. No, there's a whole EP out. So it's Hunter, Three Princes, and Sorry Laid the Hearth. So those are the three tracks off of the EP, which is called At Work in the Fields of the Bomb. So Hunter is 7 minutes. Three Princes is 3 minutes.
1: Huh.
0: Okay. That's different. And then a 12-minute.
1: Well, yeah.
0: Yeah, okay. So there you go. There's new Deaf Heaven for you. That's pretty exciting. I had no idea that was happening. All right. Interesting. Wow. Pretty sweet. Thoughts on Deaf Heaven. What are we thinking about them, about those fellas?
1: Well, looks like they're hard at work.
0: Looks like that's true indeed. Anyways, this is off of, the album that everybody knows from them. This is Dreamhouse off of the record Sunbather by Deaf Heaven on WDBM East Lansing. This is the Hours of Power.

0: Split by Currents on WDBM East Lansing. This is the Hours of Power. And before that was a little bit of Turnstile Soul, one of the tracks that they did not play on SNL. But so to recap what they actually did. Opened with Birds.
1: Yes.
0: Was Birds the first one?
1: I watched the clips on Instagram.
0: Yeah, me too. Oh,
1: I don't
0: God.
1: Have the streaming service that you watch the episode.
0: On Peacock.
1: Yeah.
0: You know what? Let's actually do our due diligence here and look up what happened in what order. Because we know what was played. But, oh, and this is also the ends the 45-year hardcore drought on SNL. By the way, forgot who's the first one. They were saying it too. Gosh. Oh, man, I'm doing a terrible job here. Wait, hold on. SNL hardcore band. God, who was the last one? It was, no, wait, was it Fear? Wait, no. Yeah, you know, yeah, it might have been. Yeah, it was Fear in 1981. So there you go. That was the last hardcore band to be on SNL. So, anyways, what was the order here? Hopefully, yeah, okay, it was Birds, I think, first. And then after that, it was I Care and the / Dull. So I think what I initially predicted was they finished with Birds and they were going to open with I Care, I think. Or I said Seeing Stars. So I was wrong about Seeing Stars. But what did you say again? Do you remember?
1: I also agreed with you about Birds. I never claimed to know any particular order. But I said Birds and I said I Care as well. But I also said maybe Never Enough. I never predicted Dull, though.
0: Yeah, I think Dull was the one thing that we missed. Oh, yeah, and you did predict Never Enough, too, so I guess. And I there's no way to listen back to the old episode to see if I actually got I Care from last week. I might just be making that
1: there
0: up.
1: There is a way.
0: Is there? Wait, do we have recordings? Okay,
1: yes,
0: well, maybe if we
1: everything.
0: Access those, we can see.
1: Yes,
0: but
1: in that room over there.
0: All right, I'm willing to wager that maybe I was the most correct out of everybody. We didn't get it 100% right, but you know what? That was really cool to see, though. I really liked that. Taylor Swift was there. And apparently, yeah, Dakota Johnson brought her on for the monologue.
1: Oh, yeah, I did see that.
0: Yeah, I guess apparently she was watching from behind the stage. So,
1: cool.
0: I don't know. Maybe she'll be inspired to figure it out.
1: The show is coming.
0: What show?
1: You have Silly Goose queued up next, and the show is coming.
0: I do. Yeah. So this is off of their last record, Keys to the City. Silly Goose is gonna. This is the title track off that record. Silly Goose is coming up, and they will be playing.
1: I want to say it's
0: Detroit.
1: October 23rd.
0: Let me see here to make sure. Silly Goose, ATL, New Metal Revival. When are they playing around here? Michigan.
1: This side.
0: Mm-hmm. Of the thing.
1: Oh my God, I was so right with October 23rd.
0: October 23rd, yeah. Okay, so in a few weeks, Detroit, the Lager House, the show is sold out. Wow.
1: Yeah.
0: Crazy. All right, so if anyone's got tickets, let us know how
1: That's
0: that
1: awesome.
0: Goes. But this is the title track, Keys of the City, off of their last record on WDBM East Lansing. This is the Hours of Power.

0: Broken Glass Complexion by Vane FM on WDBM East Lansing. This is the Hour Zone Power. Yay. Cool. Awesome. Look at us. We're doing it. Anyway, DJ Kalen, what is going on with local shows around the Lansing area right now?
1: Well, yes. Let me get my information straight. One moment.
0: I'm going to filibuster for a little bit. Anyways, Vane FM. Fun band, cool band. Anyway, here we go. Got a little bit of something upcoming at the Green Door, so I've heard, and also at Growell Hall.
1: Yes. This weekend, if you can believe it, there's two shows. One of which is Saturday, Bongzilla at 8 p.m. at the Green Door in Lansing. So, American stoner metal band, Bongzilla, with Lair of the Minotaur and Lansing's Cavalcade. So, more so for our listeners who are super into sludge, stoner metal, all that fun stuff. And then Sunday, October 11th, is going to be Convictions at 6 p.m. in Lansing at Graywall Hall. So, Convictions is on the I Won't Survive tour, and they are alongside Taken by Tides, Stray View, Afterlife, and it's pretty strong metalcore bill, if I do say so myself.
0: Yeah, and so if no one else has anything to do on this homecoming weekend here at Michigan State University, then you know what? Yeah, there are some options in terms of the metal and the hardcore. Anyways, I don't know. I guess I don't got much to add, except this next track is Show Me the Body. It's called Buck 50 on WDBM East Lansing. 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

0: The King by The Chariot on WDBM East Lansing. This is the Hours of Power inside of the final Hour of Power. This episode, I don't know, show? What is this?
1: I would say show.
0: Show, yeah. Is just breezing by, honestly. This is the fastest that I've that this 4 hours have gone. I'm having a great time down here. Man, this has been fun.
1: And that's the truth.
0: Having a great time down here. Would love to keep it going with anyone still sticking with us. It is 517-884-8989. Once again, that's 517-884-8989. Call or text that number with any requests that you would like to hear going forward. We hit a little bit of a new metal sort of into hardcore kind of range there with a little bit of funk metal in there with Faith No More earlier. So if anyone wants to set the tone going forward for a little bit, then feel free to do so. But yeah, I mean, DJ Caitlin, what's your weekend looking like, if you care to share?
1: Well, work, and more homework, because that's the way life is.
0: True.
1: But that's okay. Hoping to make it out to our good friend Uncle John's cider mill.
0: Oh, yeah.
1: Perhaps we shall see. Oh, my goodness. And dance on Sunday as per usual, cleaning, all that fun stuff.
0: I'm going to a hockey game.
1: Well.
0: On Sunday. Yay. Happy for me. That's going to be so fun. Yay. That's going to be great. Western Michigan, by the way, if anyone is interested, is starting their final season in the Lawson Ice Arena in Kalamazoo because they're going to move off campus in downtown KZU after this season. So this is the last season of their barn on campus. So, yeah, it's sad. I know. It's interesting. I don't know why I thought to bring that up. Maybe because I was talking about what I'm going to do after Saturday's football game on Sunday. But I don't know. I think that's pretty interesting. So that's a send-off season for that arena. The 2024 national champion Western Michigan Broncos, or 2025, I guess, technically. Yeah, the 24-25 national champs. Anyway, good for those. Yeah. Anyways, this has nothing to do with anything that we were talking about. This song is called Blood Clock, and it's called Flesh God. It's by a band called Flesh God Apocalypse on WDBM East Lansing. 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
1: Hooray!
0: DJ Caitlin, how you hanging in there?
1: Oh, you know.
0: Decently okay, not bad. All right, we're getting there. You know, we're getting through. Things are going okay.
1: In the meantime, I was freed from my class. So now...
0: Let's go.
1: I have 5 classes for 12 credits.
0: Yay. Did you get a 6 class done?
1: I did.
0: For reals? Wow.
1: Yeah.
0: Interesting. Was it like half a semester? What was it? Okay, wow, okay.
1: Yeah.
0: Crazy.
1: One credit.
0: One credit, half semester class. What was it for? What was it?
1: It was part of my advertising major. Photoshop and Lightroom, which was helpful.
0: Oh, wait, yeah, gotcha.
1: Yes.
0: Okay.
1: I'm just terrible at Photoshop, and so, I know what I made was not great, but I actually tried my best, and my best was just not there yet.
0: I got a good grade on this. I made a movie poster for Cast 112.
1: Cast 112.
0: Did you take Cast 112?
1: Of course I did.
0: Oh my goodness, yeah. Did you have to do the movie poster project? I'll show you mine. I think it's somewhere in my computer.
1: I don't know. I don't think so.
0: Okay. Okay, because there was a Photoshop project for that class.
1: There was.
0: From the one that I took, but I think it is only one section to just John Whiting.
1: Yeah.
0: Shout out to the brother of Jeremiah Whiting, general manager over here. Jeremy, that is, more colloquially known. Did I say that right? Colloquially?
1: Close enough.
0: Okay, whatever, I can't speak English. I'm recovering from a sickness, so bear with me. Anyways, we're gonna, a little bit of modern Sepultura. We're looking to get some more groove Sepultura into the system here, but this is from their last record. This track is called The Place on WDBM East Lansing. This is the Hours of Power.

0: 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DJ Kalen just walked in the booth having just dusted off a pumpkin cookie of some kind.
1: A pumpkin delight.
0: Pumpkin delights. Okay, all right, there we go. Oh, man.
1: Childhood staple.
0: It smells good.
1: They're so good.
0: Man.
1: It's a childhood staple, and I shouldn't have them in my house, but I do, they're good.
0: You got a favorite fall, like, food or beverage or like pumpkin flavored, but maybe not necessarily, but, like, what's your... Pick your poison there.
1: Costco $6 pumpkin pie. You can't beat that.
0: Oh, you know what? Yeah. Mm-hmm. I can get down with that. That sounds pretty good.
1: I like a good pumpkin shaken espresso. That's always fun. Apple pie. Cider meal. Stuff of sorts. Been wanting a caramel apple lately, but... Mm. Have yet to make the purchase, so maybe when
0: The Witch's Brew Alani situation.
1: Yes, I have had one of those, two, and I need to get more. They're so good.
0: My roommate brought in a pumpkin loaf from Meijer the other day, and I've had a few slices of that. I might have to Venmo him some cash for that, but you know what? Pretty tasty nonetheless. I think I've already made it clear that, you know what, judge me all you want, but man, I'm a sucker for a pumpkin spice latte. I do not care.
1: Yeah.
0: Incredible stuff.
1: Yeah.
0: Yeah. I'm also a big fan of, there is a apple orchard from where I'm from that they have donuts in the shop area of the place, and they have blueberry and strawberry donuts, like cake donuts. The donut itself has like blueberries in it and stuff, and like strawberries, mm-hmm. and then the icing is also that same flavor. And
1: okay.
0: So, that with a glass of like almond milk, perfect, awesome,
1: that's
0: amazing.
1: That's what's up. We here at the Hours of Power are lactose intolerant.
0: I don't know. I'm not actually. I just
1: really.
0: Yeah, I know. I just prefer almond milk now. I don't know what it is. Yeah, I don't know. But anyways. Enough of my preferences in dairy products, because we got 10 more minutes of power before we got to get out of here. So let's get on with it. This is World War V by Twitching Tongues on the Hours of Power. We'll die in-

This is a test of the emergency alert system originating from the Michigan State Police Emergency Operations Center in Lansing. If this had been an actual emergency, such as a tornado, a toxic material release, nuclear plant incident, widespread phone or power outages, or other state or local emergency that affects your safety, official messages would have followed the alert tone. This concludes this test of the emergency alert system.

0: A Certain Shade of Green by Incubus on the Hours of Power. This is WDBM East Lansing, and we got to get up and out of here. So this is DJ Connor Cook signing off with
1: me, DJ Caitlin,
0: signing off one last time before we head out. But we will be back next week, better than ever. Hopefully, I can do a better Fred Durst impression next week. Couldn't break it out this week because the throat still. Recovering from a little bit of illness here, just a small minor cold. You know, I'm still working through, but I don't know if that's come through. But we gotta, you know, but soldier on, soldier through. We made it happen. DJ Caitlin, do a performance review live on air. What do we think?
1: Well, good as always.
0: Oh my goodness, that is just the best thing I could have heard right now. Fantastic. All right. Any parting words before we finish off?
1: Well, we'll be back next week. Same time, same place. Hopefully new music. Who's to say?
0: You know what it'd be. We got a lot of songs in the ad sheet, and hopefully those will get in soon. So hopefully we'll be bringing those to you. But until then, it is Against the Wall by Trapped Under Ice. Final song of the Hours of Power. Thank you and good night on WDBM East Lansing.

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0: Hey there, stranger. 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You're just in time.
1: In time for what?
0: Well now, sometimes there's a show. Torch and Twang. 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I dig the style. It's got the whole cowboy thing going. You know, the kind where the songs ain't in a rush and the stories unfold like... Ah, look at me. I'm rambling again.

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0: It is the end of the universe. One man stands alone in the barren wasteland. It's raining lava, and circling above are metal horses with three heads that breathe lightning. Skulls are everywhere. He raises his guitar to the sky. Every mountain explodes. And he refuses to listen to anything but
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0: 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They weave through traffic, speed past pedestrians.
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0: 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All right, well, I'm kidding, but mopeds on campus can be really annoying if they don't follow the rules.
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That was Dior by Feeble Little Horse on WDBM East Lansing. I'm DJ Anya, happy to be here in the studio with you, and happy Friday! Yay! I hope you are looking forward to the weekend and enjoying this fall weather as much as I am. I'll be here till 3, so that means if you'd like to make a request, you can call or text 517-884-8989. One more time, if you would like to make a song request to play here on the station, you can call or text 517-884-8989. Okie dokie. So coming up first here for you on The Impact, I've got a song I really, really love, and I was fortunate enough to see this artist live this summer at Lollapalooza, and that is Wet Leg. So cool, so, so talented. So here is Monge 2 by Wet Leg, followed by Cherry Colored Funk from the Cocteau Twins.

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I absolutely love that song. It's definitely made its way up as my favorite or one of my favorite Biba Doobie songs. And it's a collab with the Marias, another incredible artist. So what a dream song. So, so cool. I have a little announcement here that I'm going to read out. On October 17th, MSU-UAB will be hosting a celebration for Filipino-American History Month at Barrio Fiesta. This event showcases the rich traditions, culture, and community of Filipino-Americans through food, music, and interactive activities. Students can look forward to enjoying authentic flavors while supplies last, taking part in fun games, and connecting with others. More information about the event can be found at uabevents.com. Very cool. Happy Filipino American History Month. And in lieu of that, here is A Helmet by Steve Lacy.

That was Two or Three by the Lemon Twigs on Impact 89 FM. And I'm going to talk for just a second about a song I heard earlier today. It came up on Random Shuffle on a playlist I was listening to. And it was one of my favorite artists, Hayley Williams, had a cover of the Massive Attack song Teardrop featuring Elizabeth Fraser from the Cockatoo Twins. And I was so excited because I saw it coming up in the queue. I was like, oh, I didn't know she had a song called Teardrop. And then it started playing and I was like, whoa, dude, this is a Massive Attack song. It was really, really good. So I'm using this as a kind of funnel to play Hayley Williams up next here on the station. This is Mirtazapine from her newest album, Ego Death at a Bachelorette Party, which I had the pleasure of seeing live at her concert in Detroit about 2 weekends ago. So not to flex, but here is Hayley Williams with Mirtazapine.

songs that you heard before that one were both requests, so thank you so much for requesting. And if you would like to request a song, yes, you can call or text 517-884-8989. One more time, if you would like to request a song to play here on Air on the Impact, you can call or text 517-884-8989. Okay. Up next here, I'm bringing in some fall vibes, some music that I've been listening to recently as the leaves are changing color, and they bring me so much joy. So I hope they bring you joy as well. Here is Love Will Tear Us Apart by Joy Division, followed by Kiss Them For Me by Susie and the Banshees.

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That was Tell Me You Want It by Underscores on Impact 89 FM. 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So if that sounds interesting to you, feel free to check that out. Very, very cool. DJ Dutch is a personal friend of mine, so gotta shout her out. coming up next here on The Impact, I have Don't Delete the Kisses by Wolf Alice. 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

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Okay. 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
1: Excellent. 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
2: Well, we have an app.
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0: Oh, but we're closed on weekends? 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

That was Across the Universe by Fiona Apple on Impact 89 FM. I have been DJ Anya. Thank you for joining me this Friday afternoon. I hope you have a great rest of your day and a happy, happy weekend. I'll be enjoying the fall weather, and I hope you will too. So without further ado, I leave you today with Love Me More by Mitski. Have a great night.

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0: 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From the moment we get out of bed, we rush to work, rush to class, rush to the next meeting, and then rush home, only to do it all again tomorrow. But what if we didn't? What if we all slowed down? What if we all stopped, even for just a few moments, and took a break? Imagine you're at the beach on a sunny day. Or perhaps you're jumping out of a plane at 20,000 feet. Whatever it is that makes you smile, take a few minutes out of your busy day and go there.
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0: 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Your mind will thank you.
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0: 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You never miss the water till the well run dry. 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

That was The Bridge by Kalela, and you're listening to WDBM East Lansing. My name is Sora, and I apologize, I should have been on at 4, but here I am now. First and foremost, we do have Top 5 at 5 coming up at 5 p.m., so be sure to be there for that. Today, oh my goodness, I am forgetting what I'm saying. But today it is a wonderful 67 degrees outside. It's cloudy. It was sunny earlier, but now it's cloudy. The sun will peak back out around 5 p.m. and it'll be fully sunny at 6. Tonight it's going to dip down into 53 degrees. Tomorrow it's going to be cloudy all day, with a high of 76 degrees. So pretty good weather. And then there's going to be rain, and Monday's going to be in the 80s, but that's a later problem. I will be back with more information. I'm just running out of things to say. So up next we have Peach by Kevin Abstract.

ain't signed for no. I told my baby that I'm bulletproof. Hands made me take two sips. All the things I couldn't do. If the cops come, then we dip, baby. Back when we was just friends, baby.

That was Once in a Lifetime by the Talking Heads, and you're listening to Impact 89 FM. My name is Sora, and I'm still here. remember, we have Top 5 at 5, and sorry, I'm not going to take up too much of your time. Today's Top 5 at 5 will be for the L7 concert. So today's winner will be put on the guest list along with a friend for the L7 concert at St. Andrew's Hall in Detroit on October 31st, courtesy of Live Nation. Doors open at 7 p.m. and the show is all ages. More information can be found online at standrewsdetroit.com. And I will definitely be reading that again. Tomorrow at 3:30 p.m. at the Spartan Stadium, University of Illinois is playing Michigan State for football. So if you're going to that game, stay safe. It is homecoming weekend and whatnot. Here's some upcoming shows in Detroit. We have on the 15th of October, we have Geese at the Majestic Theater in Detroit, Michigan. On the 20th, we have Cage the Elephant at Fox Theater in Detroit, Michigan. On October 28th, we have Stevie Nicks at the Little Caesars Arena. And on the 31st, Halloween, we have Playboi Carti again at the Little Caesars Arena. One last thing before I go, if there's anything that you're listening to and you're like, I really wish they would play this song. Good thing we have a request line. So you can call or text us at 517-884-8989. Again, that's 517-884-8989. You can call or text that request line to ask for songs, talk to us. Like, I'm here. I'm here until 5:30. So, yeah, there's that. And I'm not, I'm skipping up all my words. I'm going to see you guys again at 5 for Top 5 at 5. But up next, we have Are You Bored Yet? By The Wallows featuring Clara.

0: That was Vernon wrestling Jacob. I'm forgetting who it's by. And now it's top five at five.
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0: Hello, it is Top 5 at 5. What's going to happen is the next five songs, I'm going to read them off before they play and after they play. And by the time the last song plays, the first caller to call me, call the request line and correctly recite every single song in order, the song name and the artist name, is going to win today's tickets. So today's winner will be put on the guest list along with a friend for the L7 concert at St. Andrew's Hall in Detroit on October 31st, courtesy of Live Nation. 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

0: That was Telehealth by Cool Job. And up next at number four, we have Clouds Will Carry Me to Sleep by Jelly Haha.
1: Number four. Number three.

0: That was Lucky by F Rockers, and you're listening to, excuse me, that was number four. I made a mistake. This next song is number three, and it's God Save the Pony by Big Special.
1: Number three.

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1: That was God Save the Pony by Big Special at number 3. Up next at number 2, we have The Sound It Made by Robber Robber.
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0: 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And up next at number one, we have Star by Ice Age.
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God.

0: I'm out of here. Thanks again, man. It was a good
1: Wait,
0: time.
1: You were hitting it pretty hard tonight. Are you good to drive?
0: Heck yeah! I am amazing at driving.
1: Yeah, man, you sure? I mean, I can call a cab or we can get somebody to take you home,
0: yeah,
1: you know?
0: Yeah, don't worry. I'm good.
1: Okay, hey, text me when you get back, okay?
2: Stop right there. This is stupid. He's drunk. Friends don't let friends drink and drive. Ever.
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0: living in this country, you know that every time you're exposed to advertising, you realize once again that America's leading industry, America's most profitable business, is still the manufacture, packaging, distribution, and marketing of bullshit.
1: Your source.

0: 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Now is the moment you've all been waiting for. Here's number one. Take it away.
1: As you can see, the young lady is walking on campus and she is just about to finish that bottle of water.
0: She takes the final sip. 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
5: Now, into the arena with Jack Bowenville and Gabe Souza.
4: It has been 209 days since a game that counts in the record books has been played on the ice here at Munn Ice Arena, and 195 days since Spartan hockey was last heard on the Impact airwaves. All of that, folks, ends here this evening as a new season of college hockey is upon us. It's going to be a full house in the stands here tonight, and it already is up here in the booth. Joined alongside Gabe Souza, Jack Anderson, Liam Tudler will join us in a moment. I'm Jack Bowinkle, and gentlemen, Spartan hockey is back, baby.
6: Yeah, that's absolutely true. And you know what, Jack? I cannot tell you how excited I am to be standing here right now. Last year, I was just a lowly little writer, and now I'm surrounded by my two favorite Jacks in the whole wide world here in my favorite building on the entire campus. Like you said, it's already packed down the arena here, and I'm ready for this one to get underway.
7: I cannot agree more, Gabe. This being my first little taste of Spartan hockey here at the Impact, it just feels electric in here. Seeing the Munsters start to fill up, seeing warm-ups happen, there's just an energy in this arena, and it is just a beautiful sight.
4: Michigan State, this is not the first time they've appeared on home ice so far this season. An exhibition on October 3rd against the then number 12-ranked Boston College Eagles ended in a 5-2 victory for MSU. We talked a lot about it the other night on the podcast, but gentlemen, those did not tune in to the podcast, give your thoughts on that game. Takeaways from that one, Eric Nilsson got himself on the board, Mason West with an empty netter, Anthony Romani showed out. That's among the plethora of different contributions that Michigan State got from its entire roster that night. We'll start with that game and takeaways.
6: Well, honestly, we saw a lot of similar trends that we saw last year. Last year, we spent so much time talking about how well these Spartans played in 5-on-5 hockey. That defensive core was just so good, led by Sturback, Basgo, and Colin Ralph. And of course, all those guys departed, and in comes Peddle, Chase Reed, and Tommy Blyle into this newfound roster. But we saw a lot of the same similar trends. Boston College really struggled to score on MSU's 5-on-5 defense, and we'll get into how effective their power play was. Of course, they were able to slot two goals, but that dump and chase offense that we saw that teams were forced to do against this Michigan State defense, we saw that again against number 12 Boston College last week. I expect more of the same out of Northern Michigan this year because some of those key defensive pieces have stayed, but at the end of the day, Adam Nightingale is still coaching this defensive core, and I'm really excited to see how they're going to dominate the Wildcats tonight.
7: Building off that defensive core, there were 9 Spartans with at least one or more blocks in the exhibition game against Boston College. And when the defense struggled a little bit, Joshua Ravensbergen was there being a wall, only letting up one power play goal all game. This defense looks good. Joshua Ravensbergen, the freshman goaltender, coming in with big shoes to fill after Trey Augustine departures. He looked very confident in that, flashing some glove, and he just looked very confident behind this strong Spartans defense.
4: Yeah, no doubt about that. I got a 5-2 victory for Michigan State on October 3rd against Boston College, who, funny enough, actually moved up in the national rankings last week. They went from 12 to 11 after losing 5-3 in an exhibition game on the road in East Lansing. But that is in the past, and we are now in the present. And the present opponent for Michigan State here this evening and on Sunday afternoon later this weekend are the Northern Michigan Wildcats from Marquette, all the way up in the UP. They made the trek down yesterday morning and arrived in East Lansing around 3:30 p.m. The Wildcats, last season, safe to say it was not the year that they wanted. Only 3 wins, 29 losses for them in Coach Dave Shiak's second year. He returns, as do a plethora of Wildcats. There's a lot of new additions on this roster as well. Northern Michigan already with a series played this year, 1-1 against the Miami of Ohio Redhawks. A familiar name on that roster, Austin Baker, Michigan State Spartan last season, transferring down to Oxford. He got a goal against Northern Michigan in that second game. NMU won the first game 3-0. Game two did not go in their favor. It was a 4-1 defeat at the hands of the Redhawks, but two of those goals were empty net. Goals scored in the last 2 minutes. So first initial thoughts on the Wildcats. Again, lots of individual talent. We'll talk about the man between the sticks here in a little bit for NMU. Gentlemen, your thoughts on the opponent tonight for MSU?
6: Well, just based on the eye test from we saw in the series against Miami, Ohio last week, this team has new life. I talked about it on Behind the Mask. This team won 20 games in the last three seasons combined, and put that in perspective, the Spartans won 26 games in the last season alone. And I think the strongest point of this Wildcats team is that second line that consists of Matthew

0: strong off the faceoffs, which is a thing that Michigan State has struggled with last season. So going into this game, Michigan State's going to need to play clean hockey, stay out of the box, and not let the Wildcats get some of these power play opportunities, as well as being clean off the dot and getting a lot of faceoff wins.
1: Yeah, Custer Dunn, Dave mentioned him earlier, moving from that second line to the top line of the Wildcats, the 6'1", 190-pound freshman from Edmonton, Alberta. 21 years of age for him. He won the CCHA Rookie of the Week. And somebody else that won a CCHA award last week is the aforementioned goaltender for NMU, Oliver O'Young Ashton, the 5'10", 175-pound sophomore from Coquitlam, British Columbia, also 21 years of age. He made 56 of 58 total saves in that series. Of course, Miami of Ohio scoring those two empty netter goals, so those don't count against his save percentage. 56 of 58 is more than good enough, I should say, to give yourself goaltender of the week in the conference. And you mentioned his athleticism on the podcast, Gabe. You can talk more about that here in a moment, but he's not afraid to leave his post and make some ridiculous saves that really saved him in game one.
2: Well, you mentioned how athletic he is. I said last night that at any given moment he might be the most athletic player on the ice. O'Young Austin, he spends so much time on his back, on his stomach, laying out for pucks. He literally puts his body on the line to make these saves. And let me tell you what, Jack, that's exactly what you want out of your college goaltender. You mentioned how he won the CCHA Weekly Award. He doesn't have just that on his mind coming in weeks coming up, but he also has the Mike Richter Award coming up, which, of course, is the best goaltender in the nation in college hockey. He was on the watch list for the award last year and is looking to maybe move up or even win that this year.
0: As Gabe said, just Oliver Ashton being such an athletic goalie in between the sticks, but I do think that the Spartans have that enough of that talent on offense to be able to get some pucks past him in tonight's game.
1: The teams have left the ice. Now the officials and the on-ice maintenance crew working on some things, getting everything tip-top shape here inside of Munn Ice Arena. We'll take our first break of the Impact Hockey pregame show and then come back to preview this Michigan State Spartan team that is loaded from top to bottom with a whole bunch of talent. That's next and more right here on Impact 88.9.
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4: 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Yay. Here's that song again.
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6: Back here inside of Munn Ice Arena, again, Jack Bowinkle, Gabe Souza, Jack Anderson, and now joined by the fourth member of today's pregame show crew, Liam Chudler, the women's basketball announcer for Impact slash hockey writer for Spartan Sports Report. My friend, Mr. Chudler, how are you doing this fine evening?
7: I'm doing swell, Jack. It's good to be here. Good to cover some hockey today.
6: No doubt about that. And we talked about Northern Michigan before the break. Let's switch gears now and talk about the Michigan State Spartans, who enter tonight's contest ranked third in the nation unanimously between both polls. They're led by fifth-year head coach Adam Nightingale, only 5 wins away from 100 in his Spartan head coaching career, 3 away from 60 Big Ten wins as well. Jared DeMichael, Mike Towns, Brad Fast also back as his assistants this season. Andy Contois, though, returns to Michigan State. The former player who played in the 90s for Michigan State spent the last few seasons up north, actually in Marquette, as the assistant coach, associate head coach for the Northern Michigan Wildcats. He comes back to East Lansing now in his first year as the assistant under head coach Nightingale. Well, Michigan State was 26-9-2 last year overall, 16-6-2 in the Big Ten. And of course, if you follow Spartan hockey, if you follow college hockey, you do know that Michigan State season ended in the regional final in Worcester, Massachusetts, a loss to rival Wisconsin 4-3 in overtime. Michigan State, 13 returners on this roster, 10 new additions. We'll get into that in just a moment, and 11 departures. First guy I want to talk about, though, will highlight Joshua Ravensbergen, the 6'5", 190-pound freshman from Vancouver, British Columbia. Love is on the right-hand side for him. Prince George Cougars stud. He comes into Michigan State with high expectations, and as Jack mentioned before the break, big shoes to fill.
8: Well, you mentioned how many newcomers have come into this team, but you could argue that none are more important than the guy sitting in net, of course, is Joshua Ravensbergen, and I thought he looked really good in his exhibition game against Boston College. He looked calm and cool and collected and everything else while Boston College was on breakaway opportunities, which they had a handful throughout the course of this game. And he only allowed one goal in this contest. Of course, he did not play the entire time, but that was while he was on special teams and his unit was down a man. So I really like what I saw, and I'm excited to see more greatness tonight.
9: I agree with everything Gabe just said. Going into the season with big shoes to fill from the great Trey Augustine, who is now in Grand Rapids. Coming in this, Joshua Ravensbergen, the San Jose Sharks draft prospect. He looked phenomenal against Boston College. The one word I like to describe his game is very confident. You see him using his glove, especially these breakaways, where you can get a little nervous, get a little shaken up. He stayed calm, cooled, and collected, and was able to come up with some great saves when he had to.
7: Yeah, absolutely. He's going to be the main goalie that we see from Michigan State this season. And like Gabe said, very good performance against the Eagles, combining it for 36 saves with Quentin. So I can see another good performance from him tonight.
6: Yeah, and they're going to need it against a power play for Northern Michigan. That is stellar, as we mentioned earlier, 3-for-9 on the season. That's good for top 5 nationally in power play conversion rate. Let's move along now to the rest of the newcomers for Michigan State. Again, 9 total first-round draft picks on this roster, 10 total additions, and we'll start with the guy in the transfer portal. There's a couple of them, but the first one I want to key in on is the centerman, the 5'10", 172-pound junior, Cullen Potter.
8: Yeah, I mean, his time at Arizona State was really fun to watch. Of course, Arizona State, sneaky good hockey program, and they played a lot of quality opponents, including North Dakota, which Cullen Potter arguably had his best game of his career against. My favorite thing about Potter's game is how he is a pass-first mentality. I love that. I mentioned how last night on the podcast that there's so much offensive talent that's surrounding him on this team, where Potter, he's coming in with a pass-first mentality. As long as the players for the Spartans have good positioning, and we'll get into Ethan Belchez and how good his positioning was against Boston College, but Potter would love to see his cross-ice pass. I believe he had 14 assists in his season last year, and about 12 of those were cross-ice passes. And I'm really excited to see that with how much talent is lined up across the rink on the opposite dot.
7: Yeah, he's going to be a huge addition for this Michigan State team. Obviously, is going to be on that first line starting tonight, so he's going to be a huge part of this MSU team. And like Gabe said, huge assist guy, and MSU is going to need that throughout this season.
9: And one thing I'm very excited for tonight is watching number 21 play on the ice. Having a pass-first player in this Michigan State offense is a very scary team for the opponents that we'll be playing. With our talent on offense, like Riker Lead, is being able to get the pucks out to all these guys instead of shooting first. He kind of acts like the point guard of this Michigan State hockey team, if you will. And I just think that watching him play with all this offensive talent that we already have is going to be a very special thing.
6: Yeah, Cullen Potter could also be considered a returner, as he was originally committed to Michigan State before eventually switching his commitment down to Tempe to play for the Sun Devils for 2 years.
8: Yeah, and he eventually made the right decision, which was to play for the Michigan State Spartans, of course. But let's talk about another guy who's coming on, Jack Hextall, who'll be joining him on that first line. I think that they're a match made in heaven, or a match made in Mund, if you will. Jack Hextall likes
6: to... I consider this heaven.
8: I would as
6: to
8: well.
6: To a certain
8: that's,
6: extent.
8: That's what I was implying when the broadcast started. Sorry, I love being here, but Hextall loves spending a lot of time in that slot. If I had to compare him to an NHL player, I would, of course, pick Alex Ovechkin. Hextall spent a lot of his time in the juniors with Youngstown Phantoms just sitting in that slot and waiting for the puck to come to him. He's a very patient player, and when Potter joins him on that line as a pass-first to a shoot-first mentality, it's an equation for a perfect solution in the Spartans' dub.
9: And Cullen Potter and Jack Hextall might be spending a little extra time together as they're both drafted by the Calgary Flames.
6: Yeah, the Flames have a couple of good prospects in the works that play for this Michigan State team. Another transfer that's on line four tonight is Jimmy Clark, the 6-foot, 180-pound senior from Minnesota, born and raised, and also played his first three collegiate years with the Golden Gophers. A very solid freshman and sophomore campaign before a very disappointing junior campaign last year for the Golden Gophers, in which they were ranked inside the top 10 but fell out fairly quickly and never recovered. And Jimmy Clark, I heard somebody say earlier in the week, I can't remember if it was a media member at the press conference or something along those lines, where they compared him to Mikal Bridges of the New York Knicks, because in his entire career, both through the juniors and here in college, he's only missed two games ever. That's it. Ever. And that's extremely impressive considering the physicality, not just in the juniors, but also in college hockey.
8: Well, I'm curious to see how this works, because I think Vo just confirmed an injury for Jimmy Clark.
6: Oh, get out.
8: Up here. Yeah. I guess it's my first time being a broadcaster, so we'll see if the jinx works. I don't believe
6: yeah,
8: it.
6: Yeah, you've never had to experience the on-air jinx before.
8: That's true. We'll see. Yeah. We'll test it throughout the course of this year.
6: Indeed, but we will.
8: One thing I want to say is, you know, disappointing junior campaign for sure, but experience, especially in Big Ten hockey, is huge. And we saw how important the third and fourth line. Michigan State was one of the deepest teams in the nation last year. So despite Jimmy Clark coming out as a centerman on the fourth line, he can absolutely have a big impact and big role on the fourth line tonight and throughout the course of this season.
6: No doubt about that. Well, Michigan State has a plethora of freshmen as well. We'll stick to the defensive side of things for the Spartan freshman. Tommy Blyle looked really good against Boston College, had that incredible cross-ice feed, like Gabe mentioned earlier, to Eric Nilsson on the right dot of the ice. Chase Reed comes in as well, arguably the most sought-after recruit here in this Michigan State squad. Brady Peddle joins him in the second defensive pairing. And then on the bench, we have Diego Johnson, who is a healthy scratch, and he actually replaced the potential 10th first-round draft pick on this roster, Nikita Klepov, who was announced he was going to play for Michigan State, then decided to sign his three-year entry-level contract with the Anaheim Ducks. So we wish him all the best there in the pro level. But Diego Johnson comes in, again, a healthy scratch tonight, the 5'11 freshman from Fort St. James, British Columbia. A fun fact about him is he actually has a connection with a member of this Michigan State team, played with Riker Lee on Madison out of the USHL in 2024 to 2025. So you're always looking for team chemistry, always looking for things to gel on the ice, and that is a good start in that regard. And now let's switch it over to the returners from Michigan State, because there are plenty. And the first guy I want to talk about before we kind of rattle off the list more in depth is Riker Lee, and who else to talk about but the man, the magician himself.
8: Yeah, I mean, I cannot wait to call his games this year, of course. If we swap between play-by-play or analysis, we'll either get to call some magic happening on the ice and break down what exactly happened. If you just watched his film from last year, he grew so much of a player. Of course, he has flashy stick handling. We all know that. But how he grew out throughout the course of the year is, in the beginning, we didn't really see him as that much of an offensive threat. Heck, he wasn't even on the power play. And then throughout the course of the season, he earned his way onto the power play. And his stick handling wasn't just for scoring. We saw some crazy behind-the-back passes, but also was really important on the forecheck. Riker Lee was a very underrated player in terms of the forecheck because of how good he is of handling that stick and how far up he is, always looking for that net. So look for that tonight. Of course, the defensive capabilities for Riker Lee as well.
9: Very excited to watch Riker Lee on the ice. One player in the NHL that I would have to compare him to is former Red Wings player Pavel Datsyuk. Whenever the puck's on Riker Lee's stick, it just feels like the entirety of Mont Ice Arena is on their feet. Everyone wants to know what he's going to do next to the puck, and watching him offensively tonight is going to be a lot of fun.
7: Yeah, absolutely. He's one of the returners that we are starting to touch on, and the future Predators star was named to the All-Big Ten second team preseason, so obviously high expectations for him coming in. So excited to see how he starts off the regular season tonight.
6: Gavin O'Connell returns for Michigan State. 6'10", 16 line for him last season. Tommy Manisto, 12'9", 21. Shane Bansagi, Eric Nilsson, Caden Lindstrom, Griffin Jarecki, and Cole Burke, the other returners for this Michigan State squad. The crowd noise is getting hype in here because the players are getting ready to take the ice for their just before the game warm-ups. So much to talk about. We have the entire broadcast to do it, but now, arguably, my favorite part of the broadcast before we say goodbye to Liam and send this to break. MSU Hockey Hot Stick 2026-2027. If you're not familiar with Hot Stick, it's a little game we play in the pregame, and here are the rules. You get 3 points for a goal, 1 point for an assist. Last place picks first, or in this case, Gable picked first because he lost last season to Oscar and I. No back-to-back same player picks unless you are in last place. So if the person that picks a player is in last place, they do well. They can pick him again if they remain in last place. We're going to start with Gabe Souza and your Hot Stick pick of the night here against NMU.
8: Well, let's set the scene. Last year, I picked Danny Russell in almost every single game, and that did not work out. Of course, the loser has to buy lunch slash dinner for the winners of the Hot Stick pick, and Mr. Bullwinkle and Oscar Henderson chose to do that in the Boston Airport, which is very, very expensive, so I'm not going to lose again this year. I'm going to pick Anthony Romani to get it done tonight. He looked very good in the exhibition game. I wanted to pick Eric Nilsson because all the hype is around him, or Riker Lee, the flashy superstar player. But Romani has been really good since last year. He kind of worked his way through up throughout the lines, and I'm excited to see him score at least one goal this evening.
6: J.A.?
9: I am going to go Caden Lindstrom for my pick, and that might surprise some people because the fourth overall draft pick just a few years ago to the Columbus Blue Jackets, last season he did not perform the way he wanted to, the way the fans wanted to, and not the way Nightingale wanted to. And I think he's coming this season with a chip on his shoulder, knowing that he needs to be better for himself and his team, and I think they could get it done tonight with a goal.
6: Real quick before Liam goes, just a little bit of a caveat here. The reason that we have an order is because you do get screwed if you're in first place because there's no repeat picks across the board. Liam does not count because he's not on the broadcast team full time, so he can pick whoever he wants. But when it gets to me, I can no longer take Caden Lindstrom or Anthony Romani. What do you got, Chudler, before we say goodbye and you go write the best piece of article I've ever seen?
7: Absolutely. I'm going to go with Eric Nilsson. Gabe already touched on him, but he had a great performance against BC, putting up two goals, and I think he continues that hot streak tonight.
6: Sounds like a plan. Well, my friend, it was wonderful spending pregame with you. Have fun tonight.
7: Thank you for having me.
6: And we will see you after the game. No problem at all. Well, I'm going to go with tonight for this Michigan State squad, a team, or a player, excuse me, that is new to the roster and has never had a chance to be picked, and that's Ethan Belchez. The fantastic 6'3", 225-pound freshman from Oakville, Ontario. I think he's really going to get it done. Quick keys before we go to starting lineups and get this thing rolling, gents.
8: You know, I got to be honest, Bo, I can barely hear you over this very loud crowd. But for me, it's just Michigan State has to control this game. I don't think a lot of people might be expecting Michigan State to come out and put up something ridiculous like 7 or 8 goals. I don't see that happening. This Northern Michigan team looked very good against Miami, Ohio, who was a quality opponent last week. Sparks need to control this game. The first series of the season is always scary for all these high-ranked teams. We saw Penn State get upset by Clarkson last year. We saw Western Michigan get upset by Ferris State last year. Of course, we saw these Michigan State Spartans in the first game of the season last year get upset by New Hampshire. Michigan State needs to be calm, cool, collected. They don't need to go out and score 7 goals to win tonight.
9: My takeaway for the game is Michigan State needs to stay disciplined and limit penalties, especially going up against a very strong, underrated, one might say, Northern Michigan power play. They need to stay out of the box and not let the Wildcats get power play opportunities and goals in the net.
6: Michigan State is going to go with the third line tonight in the starting lineup. That's Shane Vansagi, the alternate captain, Caden Lindstrom at centerman, and Mason West making his first appearance in the green and white will be on the right wing. Patrick Geary, Tommy Blyle on defense, and Joshua Ravensbergen in the net for Northern Michigan. Matthew Ward, Coster Dunn, Brandon Piku, Joe Schiller, Noah Hole will take the defense, and Oliver O'Young Ashton between the sticks. We'll now send it to the public address announcer for the national anthem.
0: With the playing of our national anthem, please remove your caps. Active military and veterans may keep your caps on while rendering the military salute.

0: Well, gentlemen, it's time to play some Spartan hockey. Jack Anderson, we thank you so much for joining us on the pregame. We will see you later. Gaber, it's just you and I now, and final thoughts before we have puck drop.
1: Well, one thing we didn't touch on in the pregame show that I did want to touch on is how the defensive core has changed. I mean, Sturbach and Basco and Colin Ralph last year were really big physical defensemen, but a big complaint I had about halfway through that season was those guys didn't really shoot. They were defensive first mentality, which is okay. You know, you want to stop pucks from getting into the net, of course, but with the additions of Tommy Blyle and Chase Reap, these are two quality scorers we saw in the juniors not only compete with the forwards on their team, but anyone else in the nation as defensemen. They were scoring at such a high rate and recording points and assists as well. So I'm really excited to see Tommy Blyle or Chase Reed get a couple shots on net tonight.
0: No doubt about that. Michigan State will move left to right. Northern Michigan opposite right to left. The Spartans in their traditional white uniforms, green pants and buckets. Northern Michigan green and gold from head to toe here inside of Munn Ice Arena. A sold out student section, an expanded student section. They decided to do that and make it two sections larger after the interest in the Munster tickets skyrocketed this season. They have chosen to expand that and make it even louder than it already is here in Munn Ice Arena on a nightly basis. Northern Michigan 1-1-0. Michigan State, a clean record, 0-0-0. We are moments away from puck drop here in East Lansing. 30 seconds to go. This one's going to be fun.
1: It sure is, and I'd just like to reinstate how excited we are for this. Let me take you back to Worcester, Massachusetts about last March, and a lot of disappointed people here from the Impact crew. Of course, you're expecting that team with all the talent that they had to go to a Frozen Four for the first time under head coach Adam Nightingale. But you look at on paper, this team might be even more talented, and my expectations are just as high, if not higher, going into this season.
0: Caden Lindstrom will face off against Coster Dunn, the reigning CCHA Freshman of the Week at center ice. Officials dropping the puck momentarily. Crowd on their feet here at Munn Ice Arena in the first game of the 2026-27 season. Dunn wins the faceoff and Northern Michigan moves into the zone. A quick shot that is quickly gloved into the chest of Ravensbergen. That was Dunn on the right-hand side.
1: Yeah, and you don't want to overreact, but already Michigan State is losing a faceoff. Of course, Caden Lindstrom, maybe not the strongest on this roster, but a veteran player who's been around this program nonetheless, and he knows the woes that this team has had from the previous season, so I'd like to see Michigan State do better specifically in that category, but let's not overreact yet.
0: Dunn and Lindstrom will battle it out on the right dot to the left of Ravensbergen, and it'll be Lindstrom that wins it, so it's 1-1 in their faceoff battle as it's chipped up to center ice. Mason West is there, but so is Noah Hull of the Northern Michigan Wildcats. Spartans had it for a moment, now chipping across the center ice logo are the Wildcats, and Patrick Geary behind the net of Ravensbergen gets it out to Mason West, trying to clear it away. Piku in there defensively for the Wildcats as it sports back behind the net. Now it's Tommy Blyle, newest addition to this defensive group for Michigan State, slips as he tried to control the puck, and now it's past center ice. Mason West has it. The Spartans are in their zone for the first time here tonight for Wildcats and Mason West into the zone, and it's taken away by Coster Dunn. It's Dunn, Ward, Piku out there now for Northern Michigan. And Cullen Potter on the ice with Chase Reed, as is Brady Peddle. A new defensive look for Michigan State. Riker Lee, the fantastic sophomore Predators prospect, on the ice. Up to Anthony Romani. His shot is blockered away and then eventually brought in by Oliver A. Young Ashton for his first save of the evening.
1: Yeah, A. Young Ashton looked really calm and collected there. It's a hard environment to play in. I mean, he's in front of, how many would you say, like 2,000-3,000 Munsters right there?
0: Yeah, with the expansion, totally.
1: Yeah. Honestly, I wasn't here for those series last year, so I didn't notice that expansion, and it's cool to see that section filled out. Like you mentioned, calm, cool, collected, and records his first save of the game.
0: Second line in there now, Slipik Kotai Burchill for the Northern Michigan Wildcats. Riley Kotai, the brother of Josh Kotai, the extravagant goaltender for Augustana University last year. His brother led the country in save percentage up until the last couple weeks of the season. Official takes him out of the zone. Now it's Graydon Slipik, a player to watch that can score it with ease here on this Northern Michigan roster. It's Slipik who wins it, but the Spartans take it back over with Cullen Potter and have it in their zone against the right boards. Potter and Lee there for Michigan State. It's Hull who takes it away, chips it back. It's Chase Reed. He'll backtrack for Michigan State on center ice as the Spartans reset now with Potter. Crosses the blue line. It's Hextall there with him. Calgary Flames prospect, so high on him is this coaching staff. Skirts away all the way down towards the Michigan State zone. But the Spartans are back defensively to recover. That's Brady Pettle, who's checked up against the boards by Apo Catavisto. One of the best names in all of college hockey. And checks up the Michigan State Spartan defensive player in Brady Pettle against the boards. And now it's Pettle who crosses center ice, tries the cross-ice feed, and it's up for Michigan State. A. Young Ashton can't make the save, and the first goal of the game goes to Michigan State and Anthony Romani.
1: That's that veteran presence right there, Jack Romani. He played so well last season, and you see him get wide, create space. He's not trying to involve himself in the play too quick. He receives that pass just across the blue line, and he's calm, cool, collected. Maybe the Riker Lee effect that we talked about on the behind the mask last night. Makes a nifty move in front of the net. He's able to slot it past for Michigan State's first goal of the season.
0: Anthony Romani with two goals against Boston College. Give him now one officially on the campaign. In his career here at Michigan State, 14 goals, 14 assists for him last season. Give him one already. The faceoff is sent all the way down towards A. Young Ashton. The Northern Michigan Wildcats already with some work to do. Down 1-0, not even 2 minutes into the contest. Still chip it in, but nice defensive play right there from Barnhill to get it back to center ice. Have a stoppage in play, a whistle. We take a breather.
1: Yeah, A. Young Ashton, not much he could have done on that one. Kind of a 1-on-0 opportunity for Anthony Romani. Despite all the heroics that we saw of A. Young Ashton last week, he was not able to make the save there. This is not a good spot for the Wildcats to be in. Of course, they have a lot of momentum built off the last series. Coming into tonight, they let one slide just a little under 2 minutes into this game.
0: Center ice faceoff was won by Michigan State. Matt Leahy into the contest. Of course, he missed the first half of the season last year with a lower body injury. Toronto Maple Leafs prospect out there defensively. This puck chipped all the way towards center ice, and it's off the Jumbotron above the Spartan head logo. That's Engel, who had the initial chip to center ice and flew all the way in the air too far.
1: It's like Ian Engel had a 60-degree lob wedge there, the way he got that puck up.
0: Got it higher than you've ever gotten it with a lob wedge, I'll tell you that much.
1: Sorry, what was that?
0: So he got it higher than you've ever gotten it with a lob wedge, I'll tell you
1: that's
0: much.
1: Actually not true. I could beat you in golf.
0: You think so?
1: Yeah, I think so.
0: You think so?
1: We'll have to settle it before the end
0: last
1: of the year.
0: Time we golfed in Rochester, I'll tell you what, I beat you by at least four strokes because you weren't keeping score, but I surely know you were. Faceoff is won by Michigan State, but then quickly lost to Koster Dunn, Piku Engel and company as they try to work it behind Au Young Ashton and get it into their offensive zone within striking distance for the first time. It's Manisto takes it away. The Spartans still able to keep it alive. Nice defensive job by the Spartans to keep it in their own zone. The check has worked well for MSU so far, and speaking of the check, Manisto sent hard against the boards by Northern Michigan's Jason Davenport into the contest for the first time. Matt Leahy tracks the puck all the way down beneath Joshua Ravensbergen. He's fighting with a couple of Northern Michigan Wildcats to get it out of there. Barnhill, his defensive partner, has it now behind the net. He gets it out for Michigan State, and now it's Jimmy Clark, the Minnesota transfer, with a long stretch pass up to Tommy Manisto. He's there in time. O'Connell chips it back over. Only one there is Kotai for the Northern Michigan Wildcats. It's intercepted by Mason West, but then a nice defensive play to get it back. Slipik, that was, for Northern Michigan. Wildcats working with Kotai on the right-hand side. He slides in using the toe drag, gets it taken away from him. Geary in on the defensive effort, but Kotai gets it right back. Caden Lindstrom able to sauce it around the boards to Van Sagi. Slipik able to keep it alive. Nice job painting the blue line right there from 15 in green. The puck still loose. Nobody with it now. And here we go with Shane Van Sagi on the right-hand side with the defense in Schiller. The captain for this team catches up to him quickly. It's Schiller with it now just in front of the Munsters. Makes a nice spin move. Gets himself around A. Young Ashton. And the puck now up for Birchall and sent across to Kotai for Northern Michigan. And the Wildcats will go for a change. Second line out there for NMU. It's Reed now up to West, moving through center. He's past the blue line now on the right-hand boards. Lots of contact. Van Sagi is shoved against the boards by Davenport. And Engel takes the puck away for Northern Michigan as he moves past Au Young Ashton through center ice. Loses it to Chase Reed. A lot of back and forth here these last couple minutes after Michigan State was off to a hot start. Here's Hextall. He shoots, and it's sent in towards the net. That was Potter, excuse me.
1: I'm really liking what I'm seeing from the Spartans so far. I guess I have two notes to talk about here. First of all, the freshman, Mason West, how strong has he looked so far? He's just kind of lurking near mid-ice, and he's intercepted a handful of passes so far, and I heard you say stretch pass to Manisto, and you can be ready to fire that one multiple times, maybe even tonight, because he's one of the fastest skaters that the country has to offer. And Michigan State loves dumping that puck in deep, and what normally would result in an icing is beaten out by Tommy Manisto winning that race to the goal line.
0: Manisto and Shane Bensaghi, the two that wear the A for Michigan State. Patrick Geary, the lone captain of this squad this year, the senior defenseman. Manisto, well-deserved. Stayed here his entire Spartan career, a four-year senior. He's on the fourth line for his first 3 years. Still is on that fourth line, but now the main centerpiece. The faceoff is won in their own zone by Michigan State, then taken away by Davenport. The Spartans will backtrack. God, it's so weird seeing a number four out there and not being able to say Colin Ralph.
1: Let me tell you what, same thing for number 15, same thing for number 21.
0: It's incredible the amount of talent that was lost, but that was also gained by this team in the offseason. Here's Reed. Flips it into Lee. Sends it across the ice now to Hextall. Able to get a stick on it, but it's behind the net now. Ouyang Ashton on high alert as Engel, his defensive teammate, gets it out to center ice, but Matt Leahy is there. Boy, the size of him is something to watch. Michigan State with a little 3-on-2 if they hurry up. Northern Michigan back there defensively. We got a whistle, a stoppage in play.
1: Yeah, that one was weighed offsides, but we already saw our first example of it. Potter, calm, cool, collected, skating down the left side, looking for the, oh, I believe we'll have a penalty here as well. But look, going down the wide, taking it wide down the ice, looking for that cross ice pass. We saw it last year at Arizona State. We're already seeing it here in Munn tonight.
0: 15 minutes even to go in the contest. Again, if you're just joining us, Jack Bowinkle, Gabe Souza here in Munn Ice Arena. Michigan State with a 1-0 lead here through five. Anthony Romani with the first goal of the season for Michigan State. Here in the home opener, it's Ethan Belchez with his first touch now for MSU. And now they'll work on the power play with a minute 50 to go. Lindstrom waits above the slot. It's Nilsson with a wide open chance. The puck still loose out in front. It's Lindstrom. Feeds it back out to Hextall on the left. Now back over to Nilsson. He works so well from this right dot. Shoots this one. Gloved away by Ouyang Ashton. And the puck will skirt down the ice. Blyle will backtrack as NMU goes for a change. Up the ice comes Tommy Blyle. What a move to deke around the defender in Slipik. Tommy Blyle all by himself splits the defenders but gets tripped up at the last second. Michigan State, minute 20 to go on the power play. Northern Michigan, oh no, a breakaway here for the Wildcats, and it's gloved in the air by Joshua Ravensbergen.
1: Yeah, that was Medrick Bulla on that breakaway opportunity. We talked about how good the Wildcats special teams have been, and that was almost another example, and they almost scored another shorthanded goal, which they did in the first game against Miami, Ohio. As the officials are taking a look. They seem to be having a conversation with Joshua Ravensbergen right now, as the faceoff will occur in the Spartan zone. But I want to go back to Tommy Blyle for a second. While we have a break in the action, and he's only 170 pounds as a defender. He's one of the fastest players on the ice at any given moment. I love to see him sift through the Wildcats defense like he did.
0: 1 minute, 19 seconds to go on the penalty. That was Gertz Silkons, who's now in the box. Faceoff was won by Michigan State to the right of Ravensbergen, and they'll work back left to right. They've been going all game long. Chase Reed will feed it back. A minute 10 to go on the man advantage. Now it's Riker Lee. Moves through center and crosses the blue line. Gavin O'Connell feeds across. That was Romani. Boy, he had a chance for a second. And now up the ice comes Ward for the Northern Michigan Wildcats. Ravensbergen will stick it away to Riker Lee on the left-hand side. Now Chase Reed will move it back for Michigan State. And MU's been out there for around 40 seconds, has this line. 48 to go on the power play for Michigan State. Riker Lee moves through the blue line now into the attacking zone for Michigan State. Got a couple of players waiting on his left. He feeds it over to Chase Reed, who toe-taps the blue line and looks for the open pass to Romani. He feeds it over to O'Connell, who tried to tip it through. And a glove save made by Olivier Ouyang Ashton.
1: Chase Reed is going to be a cornerstone piece on that shift on this power play. His stick handling and his court vision, or I guess ice vision, I should say, as a defenseman, as a freshman, is out of this world. And he looks really good in his debut here for Michigan State.
0: The line one power play exits. The Spartans still with a 5-4 advantage on the ice with 34 seconds to go till NMU is back to full strength. Lindstrom will do the honors. On the dot just to the right of Ouyang Ashton. Face off against Graydon Slipik, the 5'10 Sophomore, 21-year-old, so good. Nielsen will work on the power play, fed it into the slot to Lindstrom, but he lost control of it, 28 seconds to go. Belchez in there as well. Look for him to do some dirty work on the man advantage. Slipik tried to break free, but Blyle is back, 20 seconds to go on the man advantage for Michigan State. 13-16 to go in the contest here from East Lansing. Tommy Blyle moves through center, now on the left-hand side, working it all the way down himself. Tries to chip it over to Eric Nielsen with 7 seconds to go. Slipik has it for Northern Michigan, and another breakaway chance. Gets a little too far outstretched from Slipik. Spartans are able to get back. Northern Michigan kills off the penalty as it's expired. And now Silk Collins back on the ice for NMU. Nielsen moves through center for Michigan State. They're trying to keep the momentum nonetheless. Mason West into the slot. Nielsen sent against the boards. Belchez had a wide open look in the slot, but just lost control of the puck. Now moving through the Spartan head logo is Olsen. He leaves it off to Sigurdsson for this Northern Michigan team. Now it's Ethan Belchez. Windsor Spitfire star, first year on Michigan State's roster. Nielsen, ship it towards Aoyoung Ashton. Matt Leahy able to toe tap the blue line, keep it alive. This one deflected away, right to Shane Van Sagi though. Now Gudmundsson has it for Northern Michigan. Skirts past the center ice line. Mason West will backtrack. Now chip it towards Tommy Manisto. This down towards Aoyoung Ashton, but an icing call down the ice with 12:10 to go here with Michigan State up by one.
1: How good does Tommy Blyle look right now? We've had two instances now where, as a defenseman, he skated from coast to coast with the puck, taking that one behind the net. In that last example, of course, it was turned over eventually, but we talked about kind of this new scheme of the Spartan defense, how a lot of these defensemen are faster, quicker, and better in the offensive aspect of the game, and Tommy Blyle has showed that. Chase Reed, we've seen it from it a little bit so far this contest, but Tommy Blyle for sure.
0: Nick Gudmundsson, usual left winger for Northern Michigan, in on the faceoff. He'll take it against Mason West. Gudmundsson able to win it for Northern Michigan. Davenport rides the line and keeps it alive, fires it towards Ravensburg, an easy glove save for number 31.
1: Couple times now that Ravensburgen has flashed the leather a little bit. Good news is about catching pucks, it means you see them really well. And this Wildcats offense is doing a pretty good job at moving the puck well right now in the Spartan zone. But Ravensburgen is on top of it and makes another good save.
0: The under 13 media timeout has arrived. We will take it with the on ice officials. Back with more in a moment. You're listening to Spartan Hockey on the Impact.
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0: Jeff. Welcome back inside Munn Ice Arena. Jeff Bennett, the board op. Nice communication there with him. You'll hear him in the intermission report. 12:02 to go here. Michigan State leading 1-0. Gabe Souza, Jack Bowinkle on the call for you from Munn Ice Arena. Eric Nielsen will take the faceoff to the right of Joshua Ravensburgen. He'll do battle against Riley Kotai, the 6'3 Abbotsford, British Columbia native. They send out Nielsen. Now it's Belchez on the same dot against Kotai to kick things off, exiting the media timeout. It's Slipek, has it to Schiller now on the right-hand side. Nice fight by Brady Pettle just beneath the goal line for Michigan State to try to get it out of the zone. First real offensive threat for Northern Michigan was the breakaway. Another chance there for NMU. And now we have Michigan State moving up through center. And that 6-on-5 delayed penalty call for MSU. Anthony Romani now behind the net. The Ravensburgen has left. And a second consecutive penalty on Northern Michigan. But before we get there, we've got some scrummaging going on in front of the Munsters. Three Northern Michigan Wildcats. Riker Lee in there for Michigan State alongside Anthony Romani. Things have been broken up. 11:34 to go here in the first. Another power play for MSU.
1: Yeah, and Belchez, we've seen it once before in this contest already. He's getting involved in a little scrum. Unfortunately for him, he's on the worst end of that blow, but Northern Michigan will have a player exit the ice here. Belchez got into a conversation with Kotai. What's interesting about Kotai is he has 17 penalty minutes already going into this series. I believe it was a game misconduct, a major and a minor penalty. Of course, that's how math works. That's 17 total minutes. But
0: well done.
1: Spartans are going to be on man advantage again.
0: We'll get the official call here momentarily. Stat broadcast still down for us, and we'll give you some stats in a little bit. On Northern Michigan, a two-minute minor for hooking will be assessed on Mikey Burchill, so he is into the box, and Michigan State will work on the man advantage for the second time in the game.
1: It's funny, I didn't realize it was on Kotai again, but that is now 19 penalty minutes on the season. What do we have here for Northern Michigan? Mikey Burchill will also be in the box.
0: Looks like they've also assessed an additional penalty on Riley Kotai. So two tripping penalties against Michigan State, or against Northern Michigan, I should say, gives Michigan State the man advantage 5-on-3. And we saw how well Michigan State was able to work on this a season ago.
1: If you're the Spartans here who have struggled on the power play, Northern Michigan's done well in the penalty kill. And immovable object meets unstoppable force. Of course, I had to remember what I was saying, but the Spartans were able to capitalize on this, I believe, against Notre Dame last year, if I am correct.
0: That's correct.
1: You'd expect him to score here in this position.
0: Faceoff is won by Romani. Now it's Riker Lee with lots of space north of the Big Ten logo. It's Chase Reed now down to Romani. Back over to Riker Lee on the right-hand side. He'll feed it down low. And now Reed with a shot that fans high. Riker Lee trying to keep it alive, and the puck squirts away. Cleared by Northern Michigan, and the Spartans will backtrack as NMU goes for a quick change. They got to take advantage of it, though, if you're Michigan State. As they move in through center, it's Riker Lee. Chase Reed waits on the Big Ten logo, feeds it over to Riker Lee. Down low to Potter. Potter down up to Riker Lee. Shot by Reed is into the chest of Oliver A. Young Ashton.
1: Chase Reed has looked really good on this power play so far. The confidence, two shots. Just about 30 seconds into the special teams. I'm excited to watch him throughout the course of this year, of course. He's kind of the captain of this first-line power play that we're seeing right now. Went 7th overall to the Seattle Kraken this year.
0: Cullen Potter wins the faceoff. Slightly before, we have a whistle. And they'll drop it again as he went a little early, and they'll send him off. Which means Romani's back in for a second consecutive faceoff on the left dot against Ward. Ward wins it for Northern Michigan. The Wildcats will try to clear it away. They successfully do. Makes Ravensbergen leave his post behind the net. Chase Reed will control. Minute 11 to go on the 5-on-3. 10:43 to go in the contest with Riker Lee. Top line power play out there for Michigan State. Gavin O'Connell, Chase Reed and company. Trying to make things work for MSU. It's behind the net now to Romani, already with one goal in this game. Feeds it up top to Cullen Potter. Lots of space. North of the slot, shot, score! Cullen Potter's first goal as a Michigan State Spartan comes to the 5-on-3, and it's 2-0 Michigan State.
1: How about the confidence and moxie from Cullen Potter? Riker Lee, you might have been able to hear it over the airwave, slapped his stick on the ice. He was calling for that puck. Potter said, "Nah, Lee, I got it myself." He takes his time. He has time. He was in that slot. He snipes it in the top corner. What a start for Cullen Potter and his career here as a Michigan State Spartan.
0: So with 10:28 to go in just the first period, Michigan State has taken a 2-0 lead, and one of the most clever signs you'll see in college hockey. Upper Peninsula, lower score. A sign in the Munster student section. Well done with the creativity there. Now how can Northern Michigan respond? Still 5-on-4 for another 46 seconds for Michigan State. Boy, have they had the advantage pretty much all game long, both on the scoreboard and the ice. Jack Hextall, fellow Calgary Flame, with the puck now on the right-hand dot to Nilsson. Eric Nilsson trying to work, lots of space, had a goal from that exact same location. Tommy Blyle shoots it towards Belchez, was there, but a loose puck out in front is cleared away for the moment. Nilsson in the slot, this one chipped up into the netting and out of play with 24 seconds to go on the power play, 9:58 to go in the first.
1: Yeah, Nilsson had a really good exhibition game against Boston College. I thought that that wasn't the best decision there. He really had nothing. He had a defender right in front of him, and Aeon Austin was in a great defensive position. I think he should have passed that one to Jack Hextall, who was open on the left dot. Regardless, though, we talked about discipline issues for the Michigan State team last season. Right now, Northern Michigan is having some of their own.
0: Eric Nilsson will take the faceoff on the right-hand dot. He's got Belchez to his right, Lindstrom to his left on the slot, now to Blyle. 20 seconds to go on the man advantage. Feeds it over to Hextall. Nilsson's open on the right-hand dot. If they can find him, he's got lots of space. They opt to go north to Blyle, who run quarterback on the power play. Over to Hextall, to Belchez, inside of the slot, wide open net, but he fans on it to the right. Puck still alive, though, for Michigan State. Ward tries to clear it away for NMU. Still in the zone. It's Lindstrom, north of the slot, off the bar. Is it in? It is. He scores. Caden Lindstrom. 3-0 Michigan State.
1: Caden Lindstrom spent that entire shift inside the slot calling, pleading for the puck. He said, you know what, I'm going to go get it for myself. He shows great hustle play, earns it back on the forecheck, skates to the center slot, and snipes it far down. Two really accurate shots we've seen so far from these Spartans. And it's all Sparty. It's a Sparty party here in Mount Ice Arena opening night.
0: Caden Lindstrom, Anthony Romani have looked so good as the returners for Michigan State. And Cullen Potter with his first goal as a Spartan. That's where we stand now, 3-0 with 9:33 to go in the first period for this Michigan State squad. NMU has to find answers, and they're finally at full strength here with just under 9:30 to play. Puck now is still down in the Spartan zone after MSU won the initial center ice faceoff off the score. It's Dole. Kick it out. Keeping it alive for Michigan State is Patrick Geary. Geary will flip it all the way around the boards. Owen West is there, his counterpart on the left, just in front of the Munsters. West squeaks free now south of the goal line. Olsen there for NMU. Jimmy Clark gets it back for Michigan State. Shane Vansagi rides the line up top of the blue line. Sped down low to Tommy Manisto. He fans on it. Vansagi in there as well for Michigan State. He continues to corral the puck as it skirts all the way around the boards. Gudmundsson gets it up. Now Northern Michigan a chance on the breakaway. A shot towards Ravensbergen is deflected off his chest. Had to work quick, though, and get back into position because the puck's still down low in the zone. Jimmy Clark and Owen West fighting for it on those right-hand boards in the far corner. 8:30 to go here in the first period. 3-0 is the score. Now Michigan State back in the zone. Manisto trying to shake and bake on the right-hand dot. He's against the right-hand boards now to Mason West. West over to Barnhill. Nice keep alive by Leahy. It's blocked away, though, by Riley Kotai. Spartans will go for a change. Northern Michigan will backtrack with Schiller defensively. Alternative captain for NMU. Leahy able to fire it into the zone, make Ao Young Ashton leave his post. He's been on the struggle bus so far. Northern Michigan has to regroup in all facets of the game here on the ice. Under 8 minutes to play in the first period of this hockey game. Home opener for Michigan State. Third consecutive game so far this season for Northern Michigan. Second series of the year. They've made the trip around 8.5 hours down from Marquette. They've got some work to do. Like we mentioned, Cullen Potter now controls south of the goal line for Michigan State. Boy, Northern Michigan just cannot get it out of the Spartan zone. Joe Schiller is there defensively. And NMU finally gets it all the way down the ice. Leahy will backtrack. It's an icing. Bring it all the way back. And boy, are there some tired legs for NMU.
1: First of all, let's start off with Joshua Ravensbergen, another breakaway opportunity that he saves. He's looked really good so far. But like you mentioned, these Wildcats cannot clear the puck out of the zone. It's like they're a man down still, despite both those penalties being over, both resulting in a Michigan State goal. You're the Wildcats. You just have to get this puck out of the zone to get a shift going, because like you said, there's some hands on knees going on right now for our friends from the Upper Peninsula.
0: They're going to allow Engel to Engel was not on the ice during that shift. They tried to sneak him off, but they caught him. So back onto the ice is Joe Schiller. He's been out there for over a minute now for NMU. They weren't able to clear it, then finally did, but it resulted in an icing. with 7:26 to play. Faceoff won by Pitters of NMU. Boldick, the captain for the Wildcats, controls, still can't get it out of the zone as this high Spartan pressure is making the Wildcats work. Now to Schiller on the left-hand side, feeds it through center. Bolduck was there, just a step too late. And now it's Chase Reed who backtracks for MSU. Fantastic freshman, all eyes on him entering the season in the offseason. Now it's Nielsen, Romani, shot is blockered away, puck still loose out in front. Michigan State still not totally done yet, and another block by Northern Michigan, and a third breakaway. Can they score? They hit the bar and it goes into the back of the net. They beat Ravensburgen for the first time in the game, and it's 3-1. Michigan State still with a 2-goal lead.
1: All of Northern Michigan's quality scoring attempts so far have come on breakaways. Of course, that one was a little unfortunate, an unlucky misdirection of the puck from the Spartans' offensive zone. Ravensburgen, came halfway out from his post, wondering if he should play that, decided to kind of settle in and try and make the save, and he's made three already. It's too much to ask for four. Wildcats aren't out of this contest just yet, Jack.
0: Brandon Piku, the goal scorer. Harrison Township, Michigan native. So far in this contest, one goal for him, one assist already coming into this one on the season. 1-1-2 is his line so far this year. What's up?
1: Sorry to cut you off, Jack, but that's kind of the game, the gamble that you take with these Michigan State Spartans, with these defensemen that are playing so far up as opposed to last year. We've already seen four breakaway opportunities for the Wildcats so far.
0: Engel tried to get it away for Northern Michigan. He cannot, but you're right, Gabe. The biggest thing they've worked on is the breakaway. They talked about how Ravensburgen was good at it, and they're going to try to exploit it. And it finally works for them as they get themselves on the board with 6:20 to play here in the first from East Lansing. This puck deflects off of a player. Both the Spartan and a Wildcat. We'll see who had it last. It's off of a Northern Michigan Wildcat, and Koster Dunn backtracks. Gives it up to Mikey Burchill. The puck goes out of play. Both teams will go for a change.
1: A play I want to highlight real quick, Joe Schiller. I've watched some film of him in the juniors. He's looked really good. Another defenseman that can make extraordinary cross-ice passes, and they're kind of looking for that Medrick Bolduck right now, it looks. We've seen that connection attempted a couple of times where Schiller will take the puck down the left side in his own zone and look for that cross-ice, cross-entire arena, if you will, pass to Bolduck. Hasn't worked out so far, but maybe the Wildcats can build off of this momentum and connect to that pass later on in the game.
0: Keep it right here during this media timeout. 6:06 to play in this first period. 3-1 already the score. My goodness. Lots of action on both sides of the ice, and the score might not reflect the chances that Northern Michigan's had. If you're just joining us, they've had plenty. Ravensburgen was good up until the last one when Brandon Piku was able to get his first goal of the season and beat him glove side.
1: Yeah, but if you look at it from a broader lens, the Wildcats have only really had those one-on-zero opportunities, which, of course, if you're the Wildcats, you're fine with, because the one-on-zero opportunity is really the best opportunity that you can have. But in five-on-five play that we've seen from the Wildcats so far, they haven't been able to create quality passes, quality scoring opportunities in the Spartan zone. The Spartans have been dominating both the backcheck and the forecheck so far in this